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Speaking of a ton of great music, the Happy Together Tour featuring The Association, The Trogs, Chicago's Jason Scheff, Gary Puckett, The Fortunes, Ron Dante, The Swiss Army Knife of Rock and Roll, The Cowsills, and The Vogues, August 22nd. 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

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Just

0: Springfield, Missouri. The Ozark Mountain Daredevils on WDJO, where the music is the music that you love. Coming up, Marvin Gaye, Stevie Wonder, and Hot Rod Stewart next.
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0: KDJO. 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

Good times, great music. WDJO playing the most music every hour. It's 9 o'clock. I'm the Hammer, and we are in the middle of a one-hour music marathon coming up. America, Sergio Mendez, and let's kick the hour off by going down to Harry's Corner. You remember Harry, don't you? He didn't care about making money; he just loved to sell carpet and take you on a magic carpet ride.

Let You Go on WDJO. Good times, great music. Sergio Mendez. But let's give credit where credit is due. The singers on that were Joe Pizzullo and Lisa Miller. Have you ever heard of those guys before or since? Shame, because it's a great song.

0: comedy DJO, where the music is the music that you love, with America and Sister Golden Hair. Coming up, Question Mark and the Mysterians, the Righteous Brothers, and Chicago kick off a one-hour music marathon.
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Good times. 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Playing the most music every hour. It's 10 o'clock on The Hammer. In the middle of a one-hour music marathon. Great artists coming at you. Over the next 60 minutes includes Street Dog Night, Carole King, and The Zombies.

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1: This has got to be the saddest day of my life. 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

0: 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Gary Wright, Blue Oyster Cult, Steve Winwood, coming up, all part of a one-hour music marathon.
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Good times and great music. WDJO playing the most music every hour. It is 11 o'clock and I am the Hammer. And we're in the middle of a 1 hour music marathon coming up. Coolin' the Gang, Simple Minds. I can relate to that. The Commodores and Freedom Pain kicks it off.

WDJO, where the music is the music that you love. Battle of the Bands, the Beatles versus the Stones, featuring tribute bands Abbey Road and Satisfaction, Saturday, May 23rd at the Woodward Theater. 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

0: CCO. Proud Mary, WDJO, where the music is. The music that you love. Coming up, Kool & the Gang, Andy Kim, and Simple Minds. 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

Let me tell you, boy, ain't no toy. I wear a hat just like a Mountie. I'm a sheriff of Boone County. Let me tell you, boy, you in a heap of trouble, boy. Now, if you try to push your caddy from Nashville to Cincinnati, you have to come across the Boone County line. Well, beaming on passing through, you better mind your P's and Q's, cause this stretch of interstate, boy, is mine. Well, you might outrun my old Chevrolet, but you can't outrun my old two-way. Leon waiting at the station to hear from me. You're gonna be wishing I believe in that extradition, cause I'll chase you all the way back to Tennessee. I don't take no lip, and this cannon on my hip, let me tell you, boy, ain't no toy. I wear a hat just like a Mountie. I'm a sheriff of Boone County. By the way, you in a heap of trouble, boy.

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1: What we're gonna do right here is go back. 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

Good times, great music, WDJO, playing the most music every single hour. It's 5 o'clock here in the Queen City. Good morning, I'm John Englehart, and this hour I have just for you, hitting you over the head this morning with a sledgehammer is Peter Gabriel. Tom Jones says, well, that's not unusual, and kicking it off of this hour is Three Dog Night.

WDJO, and the car show calendar is quickly filling up. The weekend of May 22nd and 23rd will be a busy one. Springfield Swap Meet will be at the Clark County Fairgrounds on the 22nd and 23rd. And the Rumble on the River in Madison, Indiana will be happening on May 23rd. The details are on our car show calendar page. 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
1: Yeah, the solid gold sounds of the 50s and 60s are yours every Sunday night at 7 with Soda Shop Sunday Night. 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

Good morning. I'm John Englehart. Tonight at 7, it's Dangerous Dan's Way Back Saturday Night, digging deep for those long-forgotten hits, followed by Tomcat Michaels, who cleans up after Dan's show in the Cat Box. That's tonight at 7, right here on WDJ.

Tony Orlando and Dawn right here on WDJO. Good times and great music. And speaking of which, you can check out the music news section for the latest on your favorite rock and roll legends. 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Meanwhile, it's Peter Gabriel and Sledgehammer.

I'll be doggone. You got it right here on WDJO. Good times and great music. Good morning. I'm John Engelhardt, reminding you that Gary the Hammer Stevens will be rocking the night away weeknights at 7. You don't want to miss the Hammer right here on WDJO. And I love this song, Moonlight Feels Right. Here's Starbucks.

0: Good morning. I'm John Engelhardt. Don't forget, tomorrow it's Geek Talk, one full hour, starting at 11 a.m. It's all about computing and getting great PC advice. That's tomorrow at 11, right here on WDJO.
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Thank you, Tom Woodward, otherwise known as Tom Jones. 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

Good times and great music. WDJO, playing the most music every hour. It's 6 o'clock in the morning here in the Queen City. And good morning, I'm John Englehart. And this hour I have just for you, Don't Fall Off, Hang On Sloopy with the McCoys. And putting a little love in your heart with Jackie DeShannon. And kicking it off this hour, All I Really Need Is a Miracle. Here's Mike and the Mechanics right here on WDJO, where the music is.

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0: Roger Moore is James Bond. Live and let die. Thank you, Paul McCartney and Wings. Good morning. I'm John Englehart. Scattered showers and thunderstorms for your Saturday. Gusty winds and small hail are possible. Highs in the upper 70s to near 80. And then for tonight, variable clouds, showers and scattered thunderstorms again. And the storms will be a lot more heavier during the evening time. Gusty winds, small hail. Lows near 61. Right now it's mostly cloudy in the Queen City and 58 WDJO degrees.
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0: 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I'm John Engelhardt. 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

0: 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I'm John Engelhardt, and the weekend of May 29th to 31st will be a busy one. 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

Down. WDJO, you're in the middle of yet another 30-minute-plus music marathon. 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

Good times, great music. WDJO playing the most music every single hour. It's 7 o'clock here in the Queen City, and good morning. I'm John Englehart, and this hour I have just for you American Breed, treating me as Plato. Bend me, shape me, while the Hollies are shouting, stop, stop, stop. And kicking off this hour, the Spinners, and They'll Be Around. All this and so much more right here on WDJO, where the music is.

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0: We're dancing to the music this morning, and good morning. I'm John Engelhard. Scattered showers and thunderstorms today. Gusty winds and small hail possible. Highs in the upper 70s and near 80. And then for tonight, variable clouds, showers and scattered thunderstorms again. And the storms will be more numerous during the evening hours. Gusty winds, small hail possible. So be careful if you're out and about. Lows near 61. Partly cloudy in the Queen City and 59 WDJO degrees.
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Good morning. 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

0: Yes, thank you. Thank you very much. Good morning. I'm John Engelhardt, and don't forget to join me tomorrow night at 7 o'clock for Soda Shop Sunday Night. That's where you're going to hear the Boss Sounds, the oldies of the 50s and 60s. Four solid hours of oldies memories. 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

0: Good morning. I'm John Englehart, and Dangerous Dan Allen's going to take you through middays, 10 a.m. to 2 p.m. every weekday, including Dial It at noontime. 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

flip side to I Want to Hold Your Hand. Good morning. I'm John Englehart, reminding you that tomorrow morning, it's a Sunday morning music hall with Carmen De Leon. That's brought to you by the Mount Adams Bar and Grill and the Blind Lemon. Meanwhile, we're going to head on down to Broadway right here on WDJO.

You're in the middle of yet another 30-minute plus commercial-free music marathon. While all the other radio stations are playing commercial after commercial, we're playing hit after hit right here on WDJO, where the music is. Harry Champion, Cats in the Cradle on WDJO.

WDJO and Bobby Leach starts your day off right every weekday from 5 a.m. to 10 a.m. It's the most music in the morning in the tri-state, right here on WDJO, where the music is.

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0: And I-

Well, that about does it for me. I'm John Engelhard, and tomorrow night at 7, check it out, Soda Shop Sunday Night with 4 big boss hours of oldies. Andy Furman and What's the Point is on deck. Everybody have a great morning right here on WDJ.

0: Mona, we have high hopes every Saturday morning, 8 a.m. right here on WDJO. What's the point? That's the show. He's Jake Furman. I'm Andy Furman. A very special guest. We'll introduce him momentarily. But we are here. What's the point? What is the point? The Tri-State's number one nonprofit agency for individuals with intellectual and developmental disabilities. And today, our very special guest is Mr. Clean. Mr. Clean himself. He's here in studio. And his name is Paul Berleman. He's a general manager of the Point Laundry, which is located in Dayton, Kentucky. And it's one of the several enterprises that we have at the Point Arc. And you look great. I mean, I knew that you were a laundry guy, but look how clean you are. And you're hitting your significant other today as well. We'll get her involved to see who really does the laundry at home. All right, we'll get that in there. But we want to welcome you here to What's the Point. It's a pleasure, and thank you for coming in, Paul.
1: It's a pleasure to be here, Andy. Morning.
0: And we got to ask you, like, how long have you been with The Point? But more than that, how did you find out about The Point?
1: Well, I've been here in July 4 years. The previous general manager, I worked with him. A previous laundry district manager with him for 5 or 6 years. And we hadn't seen each other in 20 years. And actually, I just spotted him on the street in Loveland.
0: Wow.
1: And we just got talking. And he wanted to bring me on, gosh, probably 6 years ago. But they didn't have enough revenue yet. So we just couldn't make it work. A couple years later, I called him with a guy that I wanted to bring on. And he said, yeah, hire that guy. And he said, but by the way, what are you doing now? And that's how I got to The Point. Love the mission, the whole nine yards. It's just been
0: so you knew about The Point prior to coming to The Point?
1: Yes, yes.
0: Right.
1: From the first meeting we had. Yeah,
0: right.
1: Yeah. And what all the stuff we do.
0: Okay, and what do you like about The Point? What do you enjoy working there for?
1: Well, I've worked for two big companies, billion-dollar companies, and you're always working for profit. Here we work for the mission. We take care of a community that you just got to have love for and to deal with and work with every day. And that's what gets me up. It's a lot easier getting out of bed in the morning to do that than go work for some bored people, you know, that are pushing just for profit.
0: You know, there are two jobs on the God's green earth that will never go dead, all right?
1: Mm-hmm.
0: One is a funeral director. All right? There's always going to be business, right? Maybe a tax collector, too. But a laundry guy. I mean, maybe some people don't change it. Maybe they change it once a week. I don't know. But you're involved with that. How did you get involved with laundry? And what do you do there at The Point?
1: Well, I got involved after my stint in the Air Force. And a gentleman I knew worked at United Service Company downtown Cincinnati at Backstreet. So I started as a routeman on a route. My route was in Hillsborough and Wilmington. And I started at 20 years old, and now I'm 61. I've been doing it for 41 years.
0: No.
1: Yes.
0: You're not that old.
1: I look clean, I know.
0: You sure do.
1: But no, I've been doing it for a long time, from route salesman through sales, through plant, through the whole nine yards.
0: Yeah. And at The Point Arc, I mean, you have the building located in Dayton, Kentucky. It's the Point Laundry. What do you do? What are the hours of operation? How does it work?
1: Well, we just wash sheets, pillowcases, Terry.
0: Who are the clients?
1: Well, Hilton, Hyatt. We have smaller places that we do in terms of Mantra, just a, what they call massage parlor type place.
0: Take it easy.
1: No, no, this is the good stuff. It's the real stuff.
0: I have to call Robert Kraft from the Patriots.
1: Oh, boy. And then we do stuff for Airbnbs that have places, you know, they, what is it? Williamsburg, where the Ark is.
0: Yeah.
1: Yeah, they have like 50 cabins there. So we do that for Neat Suites. And we do their laundry.
0: Williamstown.
1: That's it. Williamstown. Yep.
2: Wow.
1: So it's quite the range. We actually do the fire. Cincinnati Fire out at the airports. We do both sides.
0: Really?
1: Yep.
0: So
1: yep.
0: You deliver as well?
1: Yep.
0: You have a truck.
1: Yep. We have one truck and it runs all day long.
2: Wow. I think he's trying to nicely ask, can you do hours?
1: Yeah. Well,
0: well, I brought a sack. It's in my
3: I was wondering what that's.
1: Well, if you don't have at least 140 pounds of laundry, I'm not touching it. Cost me more.
0: Oh, there is like a quota or limit you have to do?
1: Yeah, we have 140-pound washers, then we have 400-pound washers,
0: 400.
1: Which is 200 pounds in each pocket. So we're just no small mom-and-pop. We're actually, you got to love what our board has done for us. They've put about $1.2 million into our plant with a new Chicago ironer, with the feeders and everything. We've got brand-new dryers that literally, with the lights, can tell when it's done, so drying time's been cut in half, which saves us energy.
2: That's awesome.
1: $170,000 on a new 400-pound washer. So we are ready to really get Cincinnati clean. We've got the state-of-the-art equipment to get it all done, better than anyone around the tri-state area, quite simply.
2: How long do these machines run?
1: As long as we keep pushing the go button.
2: So it's amazing. It's nonstop. It's just always consistent. Like they're running right now, probably.
1: Yes. Well, our hours are 7 to 3:30.
0: Every day, 7 days?
1: 7 days a week. That's other stuff that folks can't
0: compete
1: with us because we do the weekends. And when you have hotels, they don't shut down. That's their busiest time.
0: That's right.
1: So here, that's another niche for us that we just don't shut down, except for 2 days out of the year. We do like to give our folks off for Christmas and let them off for Thanksgiving.
0: There you go. So my question would be this. You don't do it like individual home. Like, I can't bring my laundry to the...
1: No. Right.
2: But do you help out... I wanted to ask you, do you help out with the point homes?
0: That's a good question.
2: Okay, so it's strictly business-related use.
0: Commercial.
1: Home. We're strictly commercial.
2: Okay. Right.
1: Yes.
2: So I've got a serious question for you. Laundry, that's most women's nightmare. What made you as a guy go, yes, I'm going to do it? Because that's incredible to say... You have these 400-pound loader systems, and you're not stressed about doing laundry.
1: Well, that's because I have other people, and I pay them to do it. I just get to supervise them. I never touch it. No, I'm kidding. I throw it in just like the rest of them. Someone's got to work. It's just the thing I've been doing for my entire life. I mean, it's put my kids through college. It's kept roof over my head. I never missed a day of work, even during COVID. We're one of those essential businesses that, you know, you got to get stuff to nursing homes. That stuff doesn't stop. So I've never missed a paycheck in 41 years.
0: Wow.
2: That's beautiful. Yep. So do you have, like, let's say I was a hotel. I can't really think of one, but, like, let's say Red Roof Inn or something.
1: Yeah.
2: Do I call you or look at your website and be like, hey, I want them for my bedding, my sheets, my clothing? Really?
1: We just bill it out by the pound.
2: No kidding. What's the shout out of your website and phone number for people to reach you?
1: Oh, I can't even, off the top of my head, I can't
0: get it. Point to Arc, www.thepointtoarc.com.
2: Yeah. And I'm sure they have a tab for it.
1: Yeah, I'm sure they do.
0: So basically, you have all these, I guess, commercial entities that call you up. And to them, they're helping the mission, and they send you a check when they pay their deal. But that check is almost like a donation, because the check's made out to the point, right?
1: Not really a donation. We're just like any other business. Like I said before, we work for a mission, you know, and it just, the profit that we make just goes directly back into our homes, the school,
0: right?
1: Wherever they need to have money. Yeah.
0: So what about the staff? You say you supervise the staff. How big is the staff and where do you get them from?
1: Part of my folks are from IDD individuals.
0: That clients from the point.
1: Exactly right. Oh. They've been, some of them been there for 10 years. Like Don. So
0: that's tremendous. That is the mission right there.
1: Exactly. Because
0: they could go into the community and work.
1: Well, what happened was, my understanding, when our president, Judy, they used to have folks working at the Radisson in folding towels and doing stuff there. It was like folks do for Kroger's or what have you.
0: Right.
1: And Judy's idea was, why can't we just do our own laundry? And that's how they got to the point laundry here. That used to be an old skating rink that they converted into a laundry.
2: That was
1: the whole mindset and how that became in 1996, I think it started.
0: You know, certainly there's a ton of nonprofits in this area, all right? And we know that because we talk to a lot of them here every Saturday morning. But I don't think any nonprofit has what the Point Arc has, because to me, when people say, well, what is it like? You know what I tell them? It's like a mini city. You know, there's a coffee shop.
1: Yeah.
0: There's an apparel shop. There's a laundry service. There's a school.
1: Yep.
0: And there's everything you need.
2: Residential, too.
0: 18 residential homes. There's everything one would need if, God forbid, you're in the situation that you have someone in a family or relative that's an IDD person.
1: Mm-hmm.
0: It's amazing.
1: And there's some place for them to go when their family can't help them anymore. I mean, our job is, the mission is to make them somewhat self-sufficient, but... You know, when they've had their parents with them for all those years and they can't take care of them anymore, you know, they're going to pass. They've got to have some place to go, and we fill that void.
2: And it gives the family and parents especially comfort knowing, when I do pass on, there is a place such as this mini city, the Point, where I know my child's going to get taken care of.
1: Correct.
0: Okay, yeah. So how big a staff do you have?
1: So currently I have, many of them are part-timers, probably about 20 staffers. Wow. Right now, we're actually starting to ramp up. We're in a slow period. So anytime I'll have 7 or 8 actually on the floor. It used to be 10 or 11, but we've gotten rid of those 2 ironers. We're only using the 1 until this other one gets installed. So but we've been able to do things in a faster manner, and we've just been able to cut staff, sadly. But good thing is our IDD folks are still working there.
2: Yeah.
0: Right.
1: And there's 2 or 3 every day with out of those 9 people. So it's almost a third.
0: So how do you get the staff? I mean, it's great that the IDDs work there, but...
1: Well, most of them... I've been here 4 years, and the same ones... I did hire 2 from, actually, Cincinnati Public School that was in a program. And they're still with me after, 3 years, I think, now.
0: That's a credit to you. They must love either you or love laundry, one of the two.
1: Probably loving the laundry. I don't know about me, Andy. I always tell them I'm their favorite boss, but they always look down when I say that.
0: And you mentioned, say, this is a slow time. What would be the big time? I would think the summertime when people are out there sweating, they stink more.
1: We're coming out of the slow time. No, wintertime's a slow time. Just less travel, less everything. Yeah. And the other point was Duke Energy was down at Convention Center. You know, if the hotels ain't full, that means we got less laundry. Yeah. So it's an ebb and flow. But, gosh, January, February, it's slow.
0: Okay, do you see an uptick, like the Cincinnati Reds are home or the Bengals are home, because maybe out-of-towners are staying at hotels, and hotels will be using those sheets and linens and towels?
1: I watch the schedules, and I actually see how their occupancy is. They send me 3 weeks in advance. Wow. I use that as my judge. And you definitely see the uptick when the Reds are in town. And then if you got Pittsburgh, somebody close. From out west, maybe not as much. But when the locals, they drive here, it drives it up for
0: sure. So you mentioned the hotels, and obviously the big businesses for you. So what are the options? What do the hotels do? So those that don't come to the Point Laundry, they do their own? Is that it?
1: Well, I guess good for them. Yes, they have their own on-premise laundries. Yeah, yeah. So they do it all their own.
0: Is that hotels have their own?
1: Most of the time now, yes. But like the Hilton, it's so huge. There's no way they could have that. So they've always had to send it out. There's other ones downtown here, even I've called upon, that I thought would, you know, not be putting in OPLs. Even the older buildings, like the Gwynn building, I think that's Fidelity Hotel going in.
0: Right.
1: I got a hold of that general manager, and he goes, I appreciate you calling, but we're going to have our own. And I couldn't believe it. I mean, it's an old building. It's back in the 30s.
0: Oh, he'll see.
1: I didn't think they could retrofit it. I mean, if it's down in the basement, they'd have to disassemble these machines to get them down in there.
0: Yeah, it'd be so much easier for them just to let you come pick it up, because there's be breakdowns, floods, whatever may happen. Machines will go down, things like that.
1: That's when I get the call, and they're calling me in a panic.
0: Yeah. Right.
1: Could you help us out here? And that happens.
0: But I think the good news is, I mean, you really have no competition. The competition is the hotel themselves or you. There's no one else out there knocking on their door.
1: Correct.
0: Yep. That's great.
1: Yep.
0: I love that. This is wonderful. We're going to get into the heavy duty talk.
2: Yeah.
0: We're going to go behind the curtain.
2: Heavy
0: duty. We're going to pull back the curtain after this. I want to know who does the laundry in your house.
1: Oh, boy.
0: That's the key. I want to know what kind of materials you use, what soap powder. We want to know everything about laundry. And if you want to know that, you could talk to Paul right here at 513-563-1480. And if you call in, I'll do your laundry. Bring the laundry down to the Point Dark. I'll bring it over to the Point Laundry in Dayton, and I'll do it for you if you call in.
2: Dirty.
0: Right. Just make sure it's in a bag. I don't want to just carry your laundry. 513-563-1480 right here. This is What's the Point on WDJO. I said, hey,
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0: 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Without them, we wouldn't be here today, or any day, really. River Metals Recycling, A&B Heating and Air Conditioning, Western and Southern Financial Group, Big Blue Moving with Evan and Nathan Thompson, and of course, the big O himself, John Oslico, Window World Cincinnati. Thank you once again, as always. Now, here's the question of the day, all right? I want to know, and Paul Berlman's our guest, general manager of The Point Laundry, your significant other is here today. I want to know who does the laundry in the Berlman home, and if it's not you, how critical are you of laundry in your home? Now, could we get the missus here to discuss that a little bit? It's up to you.
1: Well, I do not do the laundry at home, Andy. I'll be right up front with that. Because we do it 8 hours a day, and I just didn't want to come home and do laundry. But I'm not critical of my wife. She does a great job.
0: Mrs. Berlman, would you like to step up to the microphone?
2: Oh, my word. No,
0: she doesn't. Okay, that's all right. She'll take a
3: she's
0: pass.
3: She's back there with the rolling pin.
1: Oh, okay. She's an accountant by trade, so
0: all
1: there
0: right,
1: you go.
0: So we're not going to do that. So you don't do it at home, but you tell her how to do it, how it's done.
1: Oh, no, I'm happily married.
0: Okay, there you go. I understand that. All right,
1: that's great.
0: Okay. Besides laundry at The Point Laundry, are there any other services you provide? I think it's great to pick up and delivery 7 days a week. Got a tremendous staff. The staff is serving the mission, the IDD individuals. So it's 7 days. But besides laundry and folding, what else is there?
1: That's pretty much it.
2: I have a question.
1: It's just really, really simple what we do. And that's what helps our whole community. That's what we can employ.
0: That's great.
2: I just sparked a question because you mentioned something about bringing in the laundry. What's the transportation situation like?
0: Yeah.
2: Do you go to them in vans or do they bring the laundry to you?
1: Nope, we got a 16-foot box truck and we just go out and pick up the dirty. We bring it back to the plant. We weigh that. It goes to the other side of the plant and takes out another batch of clean. It just goes like that all day long.
2: So like, for example, the Hilton, they call you. You go out there with your box truck and it has to meet a certain amount of weight for you to say, yes, we'll take this and then bring it back.
1: Oh, no. We get probably 12 carts a day, laundry carts a day from them.
2: Wow.
1: Yes. The slow days, we'll get 6 or 7. So in the same way from the Hyatt, it's just, we know sometimes we can go there twice a day and pick up like 22 carts of linen. So we'll pick some up in the morning and pick some up in the afternoon when we deliver the clean.
0: Speaking about picking up, now this is like where my mind is right now. you're doing laundry, I'm sure there's a lot of stuff that's found in that lost and found. What are some of the valuables you found in the laundry? Because I know maybe you found the wallet, maybe. I mean, I'm just a key.
1: We've found wallets, credit cards, you know, false teeth.
2: Wow. Oh, you're missing those.
0: Stop it.
1: Oh, boy. Actually, we just a whole bunch of clothes in from the fire department. I guess the guy just scooped up his towel and just threw it in there. Keys before.
0: Keys.
1: Stuffed animals from little kids.
0: They come back for it? Is that it?
1: We'll send them because we know who it comes from. Everything's tracked. So when the guys are putting the stuff in the wash, you don't really see it. It's when they're pulling it out, individual sheets, and fluffing them so we can put them through the ironer. That's when you'll find the stuff that's in there.
0: I figured there'd be some lost and found.
1: Yep.
2: Is there a certain time frame for laundry to be done? Like, let's say we're just going to use Hilton. They'll be the guinea pig today. The Hilton says, okay, hey, I've got this amount of people, this amount of laundry. I need this done within 4 days. Is that how that works? How does that work?
1: We turn everything around in 24 hours.
2: So I bring it to you, 24 hours, it's back already.
1: Yes.
2: And you're not stressed at all about any of that?
0: He doesn't do it. He oversees it.
1: I don't.
0: Why would he be stressed?
1: Well, because I got great people in great places.
2: So.
1: When you have a good team around you, it gets done.
2: Yeah.
1: Now, we pull in 22 carts from Hilton. We don't get all 22 back that day. We'll probably get 12 back to them. Because from the weekends, they get clobbered. And once they're clobbered, you know, the week slows down. But within 2 or 3 days, they'll have all of that back.
0: So Monday's a bad day for you.
1: Sundays and Mondays and Tuesdays are usually our heaviest.
0: So you work 7 days. Right?
1: No. I work. My schedule is Sunday through Thursday.
0: Okay.
1: So my days off are Friday, Saturday.
0: All right.
1: And then it's all flip flopped.
0: So how nice of you to come here on your day off.
2: So, very nice. What's it like maintenance wise for these machines? I'm sure we've got a couple of listeners out there. They're like, boy, just the cost factor of maintenance for these machines consistently running. What's that like?
1: Well, we do have some good equipment. And actually, all of it's brand new now. So the great thing is, it's just other than maintaining it, it's easy. And that's just greasing and keeping them clean and such.
2: They're designed to just keep going?
1: Well, they stop when we're loading them, so they're just not running all the time. And it only runs 8 hours a day. You got to look at that. We don't have like three shifts. Other places do have like three shifts.
2: Okay.
1: But there's no need. Now, at times we've ran a split shift, but that's only like 3 hours extra. But that's just to push extra stuff through in the heavy periods. We got HM company right here locally that comes in and works on my stuff. And they're pretty prompt and they know what they're doing. We've tried actually to hire maintenance guys. And it's so specialized that you just can't hire someone off the street. You know, there's not many schools. I mean, H&M, they're training people now, and they have a hard time finding people that, I'm going to go work on laundry, washers.
2: Right.
1: So that's why I just use them as a service. Just it's simpler, and I know somebody who's actually can work on them. Now I have folks in place that they're going to watch how they're going to do this stuff. So some of that easier stuff with drain plugs and such, they're going to know how to do it. And I've actually paid some guys a little bit more to start learning this stuff, which only helps their paycheck, and it helps the point and us keeping within our budget.
0: Let's do a public service here if we can. What's a good washing machine? If someone's listening, they want to buy a washing machine. What'll be a good brand? What do you have down there?
1: Well, we have Milner's and Unimax.
2: Oh, they're commercial.
0: Those are commercial.
2: Those are high. We have LG. LG has always been great for us, knock on wood. We've had them for years.
0: Yeah, but we don't do 140 pounds a month.
2: Year.
1: Well, you got to remember, Andy, I don't do the laundry at home. I don't even go in the laundry room
0: downstairs. What do you have at home?
1: I have no idea. That's why I have, my wife. She picked it out.
0: Do you tell her, like, what soap to use in the machine? I mean, like, what's different that you use at the point that you would use at home?
1: Well, our stuff doesn't come in a little bitty plastic jug. It comes in a 50-gallon drum. You're looking at, we do use a little detergent, but we're also using the bleach, also using an alkaline and a sour, which is killing a heck of a lot more bacterial fungi than we're getting out of our stuff at home.
0: So you don't use the stuff that's advertised on TV?
1: No, we're not using Tide.
2: You couldn't be using this in your home use washer. This is meant for only industrial use.
1: Correct. Washer. Yeah, this is all automatically pumped into the washing machines.
0: Wow.
1: And there are different chemical makeups. We separate pillowcases from sheets. Sheets are lighter soiled than the pillowcases with the ladies' makeup. So we're also trying to make sure that we're not killing people's sheets with these. We're using heavier stuff on the pillowcases, which it's going to hit them harder, so they're not going to last as long.
2: Right.
1: So this is all a process of trying to keep their stuff longer so they ain't got to keep buying it. And for us getting the stuff clean, and I got to hit it as much chemical, if I'd use the same chemical to get out what's in those, I would be using more than I need. So it would just be wasteful.
0: And your
1: so this is all
0: this.
1: A chemical process.
0: And you've taught your staff this. I mean, this is somewhat complicated, really.
1: No. It's so simple.
0: Really?
1: I can actually work the washers, Andy. It says pillowcases, and you press pillowcases. It says Terry, press
0: wow.
1: Terry.
0: Okay.
1: And it all comes straight out. The sheets, blankets, it's a lighter wash.
0: Mrs. It's B, do you hear this? Really? I mean, is there going to be a change in the household maybe now?
2: I think that's impressive how it's so simplified.
0: I agree.
2: It knows exactly the programming it needs.
1: Yep.
0: Wow. And,
1: yep.
2: Wow. What would the cost factor be for a washer or dryer like that?
1: The dryers were $30,000 a piece. The washers,
0: Eek.
1: Well, the 400-pound washer, the Milner, that was like $171.
2: So you won't find this in a home at all?
1: No.
0: It'll be in the home that I'm ending up in, but it won't be in the home.

0: hand through the machine. Well, now we have a feeder on the front end, and two ladies are still there, but they're not putting their hands close to the rollers, pushing them in. They just put it over top of a little saddle. It literally draws the sheet up into the feeder. It spreads it out and sends it through the iron.
1: No kidding.
2: Believe it or not, I've seen it. I've been there.
0: So you can put through twice as many.
1: Because of that.
0: Because of that.
1: Right. Do you ever get afraid with the way technology is advancing that it will do a replacement of full autonomous without human?
2: AI.
0: Well, there is.
1: Well, not just AI. AI laundry.
0: But I'm saying
1: like an assembly line where it just does it all on its own.
0: Well, if you go to like huge plants like Alsco and they just built a new plant there in Indianapolis, most of it is all automated.
2: Really?
0: I mean, when they bring it in, it's sorted. Up in the ceiling, it goes into a tunnel wash. It comes out of the tunnel wash. It goes into the dryers. No one's touching it. We touch everything here because we are commercial. We are big, but not that big. And we got a towel feeder. But now they got towel feeders that they can just throw it in, and it separates it, stacks it, packs it, wraps it.
1: No kidding.
0: I mean, dries I'm sure the cost, but there's no that would be dried before there. But it would separate it and put it where you want it. I mean, the technology just keeps moving faster and faster because it's harder and harder to find people too.
2: Very efficient. Wow. I assume the hotel is very pleased with the product. I mean, and it's cost effective for them to do that.
0: Yeah. Really.
2: So no complaints. I mean, they love it.
0: Yep.
1: What would be the cost factor for a hotel to utilize your service?
2: By the pound, I would think. Right?
0: Yeah, that's by the pound. We weigh it all by the pound. Yep.
2: That's great. I love that. Now, are there volunteers? I mean, because I know in the other departments at the Point, Arthur, they're always looking for volunteers. Do you need volunteers to come there and help?
0: No. We run ourselves just like a regular business. Just, you know, our job is a profit to send to the Point.
2: That's great.
0: Love to hear
2: that. Paul Berlman here with his significant other. She refuses to talk, but that's okay.
1: Wow.
2: He's Jake Furman. I'm Andy Furman. And tell you what, I did mention that if you give me a call, I will bring your laundry to the Point Laundry and do it for you. Would you allow me to do their laundry if someone, like an individual's laundry?
0: Oh, yeah.
2: I could do that?
1: That's why they're not calling.
0: Yeah.
2: I'll wear gloves, I promise. 513-563-1480 is the number right here. This is WDJO.
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1: WDJO. All right, we've crossed the 50-yard line, what we call What's the Point, right here on WDJO, where the music is. And thank you. I got another shout-out to the sponsor. You got to. They're so good to us. They really are. River Metals Recycling, Phil Thompson, A&B Heating and Air Conditioning. The big man himself, John Barrett's going to be there, Western Southern Financial. We're going to get him in here. I promise you. Like sometime in July, talk about the big fireworks that he's going to be doing.
2: Ooh.
1: Yeah, we'll get him in here. John Barrett, Western and Southern Financial Group. Big Blue Moving, Evan and Nathan Thompson, Window World Cincinnati, John O'Sleek. There's a guy who could use
2: Big O.
1: There's a guy who could use his laundry done. Really?
2: Wow.
1: I mean, really. I mean, you've seen that, Kevin. John could get his laundry done. Okay, now we have, I guess, Paul Berleman.
2: Mr. Clean. If you thought he was just a commercial person, you're wrong. Right. He's here right now, live in studio.
1: Yes, the general manager of the Point Laundry in Dayton, Kentucky. And you have some questions for him.
2: Well, actually, we were talking a little bit in our break about people with IDD, so it kind of made me kind of reminisce a little bit about what's it like working with people with IDD. Do they have a certain, like, I don't want to say demand, but a certain type of standards that you expect from them? And more importantly, when a person with IDD comes in, do they get to kind of choose, like, I'd like to do this, I'd like to do that? Or is it more like, hey, if you want to join, I kind of already have a plan thought for you?
1: That's a great question. That is great.
3: So how were, when I first came here, all the folks that are IDD, they've been here longer than me, so they already know what they're doing. But now the mission is kind of flipped over with the educational group in terms of how we go about bringing folks on. And that is, they would bring in someone with them and making sure that they can fold towels and do the things we need. And they had to be able to perform pretty close to what regular folks do because they're getting the same pay. So we want to make sure that if one day they have the skills to even be promoted to a lead and understanding what's going on. So the good thing about that is there has been times when the skill set wasn't right, but now we're going to do it up front. Mm-hmm. And then if that skill set isn't good for us, then the point where they'd go back and then find where their skill set would work for them at Kroger's or many of the other places that we get our folks employed through.
2: Do you know about, like, the IEPs, individual educational plannings, and all that good stuff, the government funds? The other thing I'm kind of curious about, that I'm sure others out there are listening with IDD individuals are thinking, well, are there certain times that they work? Because what happens if they get overpaid? Because, you know, they can only meet a certain amount of benefit before it overrides.
3: Most of my folks are just part-time.
2: So they're not 8 hours every day?
3: No.
2: Okay.
3: Some work half day, some work, it's like 1 o'clock, 8 to 1. And some of it is just for them getting transportation to and from. So it's kind of where the buses can get them, that sort of thing. So it's a little keeping track of how, who's coming, who's going.
2: Yeah.
1: I would think that it speaks volumes for you that these people you've inherited are still there. Is there a big, like, waiting list for those who want to work for you at the Point of Laundry?
3: Not at this time. Like I said, I haven't hired any since I've been here because these folks, like, Don's been there for 10 years.
1: Wow.
3: So, I mean, he's been around since the Point started. So he's getting close to retirement now. But, I mean, and he used to work 4 days a week with us. And now he's only working two, but yeah.
1: Yeah, and the interesting thing is, like, it's not like the apparel shop where you really have to know maybe knitting and sewing and artwork, whatever, to put logos on shirts. There's really no prior experience needed. Just you want to be a good worker. That's it.
3: Correct. Yep. And, well, there's a little funny story. One of my folks, Mitchell, in the wintertime, a lot of folks, we got to lay them off even for part-time because there simply isn't enough laundry to do. And then his mom would call me and say, hey, is, you know, you're getting busier, because he's just sitting there. He says he's downstairs folding towels right now in the trifold, just like we do at work. So it's just, you know, it's easy work. And as long as you're working, it's cool. And it's just so fun. He takes it home and he just wants to have something to do.
1: That's great. You know, he says it's easy work. It really is, because when you say it's going to be commercial and it's hotels, it's probably pillowcases, sheets, and what else? Towels. That's
3: towels,
1: it, right?
3: Bedspreads.
1: Bathrobes, maybe.
3: Yep. Bathrobes. Yeah.
1: That's it. I mean, it's not like you're doing shirts or socks, no underwear.
3: No, that's just what they leave in that we got to pull out.
1: Oh, yeah.
2: So you guys won't do those at all?
3: No.
1: Which is great. I mean, that's kind of clean laundry, if you will. It's not you're touching personal stuff.
3: It's not heavy soil.
1: Right. I like that term. That's a laundry term.
2: Yes,
1: heavy soil. Did you get that, Mrs. B? Heavy soil. He's got some heavy soil at home.
2: Goodness.
1: Heavy soil.
3: I didn't say I was soiled.
1: Heavy soil. All right. Well, what is maybe perhaps the most enjoyable part of your job, besides being here today?
3: And being with you, Andy. The most enjoyable part of my job is just knowing here again that we're working for a cause. And I'm not working for the board of profit. It makes it easier getting up. And I work for those big guys, and when they see money on a table, they would always be trying to extract it. We're just trying to do a great job and make our customers happy so we can make our folks happy here.
1: And you seem to enjoy it. You know, when we go to those staff meetings on Tuesday, you look around the room, everybody who's there wants to be there. You know, they seem to really enjoy working for the point, the mission, and feeling like they're doing good. When you go home, you feel as if, okay, I'm not making a lot of money. I understand no one really there is breaking the bank.
3: Correct.
1: But this is a different element that makes you happy going home.
3: Yeah.
1: Like, I helped this kid today. The kid couldn't do this. The kid couldn't tie his shoes. He's doing that now. I mean, there's something to be said about that at the end of the day.
3: Well, by far. It just makes you feel good, you know?
1: Right,
3: You don't get many jobs that make you feel good. And I worked at some big ones, and, you know, when you go home and you want to kick the dog, and, you know, you just hated working there. I don't go home that way.
1: And you know what, really?
3: And I don't mind getting up in the morning.
1: Right, and most of the positions at the point, you're on your own.
3: I mean,
1: you could create what you want to do, how you want to do it. No one's really looking over your shoulder, telling you got to do this. I mean, obviously, there's budgetary
3: constraints, but right.
1: Other than that, I mean, you're on your own. You could do what you got to do as long as you get it done.
3: You're exactly right. Since I've just taken over, I mean, it's just I've been able to do what I think.
1: Have you changed anything since you've taken over?
3: In how we run stuff through that plan a little bit. I think that's why we're being more efficient. In what we did even last month, we used to have two more ironers that used to run on steam that we got rid of. That's what we got the new ironer in.
1: Right.
3: But last month we did more than we did the previous year with only one ironer where we had two. And that was cutting probably five or six staff members.
1: No kidding.
3: So,
1: that's called the Chicago iron, isn't it?
3: Yeah.
1: I know it's made
3: by Chicago. You do, Andy.
1: A little bit. Yep. I know a little bit about a lot. I don't know a lot about a little thing. I know a little bit about a lot. You know, the Chicago. Did you know about the Chicago iron?
2: No.
1: Oh, see now? A little more respect.
2: But the difference is I do the laundry.
3: Yeah.
2: See, so it weighs out.
1: Well, I only change my clothes twice a week, so I don't have much laundry. So.
2: That's that stench, Kevin, that you're smelling.
1: What's the most challenging part of your job on a daily basis and maybe over a period of time?
3: I wouldn't say it's challenging, but you just wish the revenue would just continue and we wouldn't have so many ups and downs. If we could just have that same revenue we had, you know, June, July, and August throughout the year. And what I've been trying to figure out is what other things we can do. You know, when summertime, we got all that revenue coming through. But other stuff that we can do on the slow periods that don't need us in the summer. So we can kind of offset that revenue. And that's where the challenge is going to come in, is trying to find other niches of revenue so we can boost up the down periods. And so we're looking into some things, but I don't want to let that out of the bag yet. But it's just trying to find a steady revenue stream.
1: How many price increases have you had since you've taken over, if any?
3: We've had one, but not enough.
1: But there's a point in time you're afraid to do that because someone's going to say thanks, but no thanks.
3: Right.
1: I'd be nervous about doing that.
3: Yep. Oh, yeah. Damn. Oh, yeah. But, you know, it's not like no one understands that costs are going up. It's just chemicals, everything. It doesn't ever come down, sadly.
1: You know, how does the economy affect you? I mean, everybody needs laundry. How does that affect you guys? I mean, besides purchasing supplies, I guess.
3: The only reason the economy would hurt us is people aren't traveling and sitting in hotels. If they're not laying in them beds, we're not doing the sheets. It's just the way it works, you know. And like I say, when Duke Energy was down, all the conventioneers, you know, all the stuff that goes on in there, it's just people ain't in the hotels.
1: Who was the busiest hotel in the region? I don't know if you want to
3: It would go back and forth. The two biggest is Hilton and Hyatt. I mean, they're the two biggest right next to each other.
1: What about Hotel Covington?
3: Well, actually, they were with us, and they put in their own laundry. So we don't even do them anymore. Yep. Now, they've called when their stuff's down, and could you help us out here? And we do.
1: I don't. Why would they put in? I mean, what an expense to hire people and also and purchase the machines. I don't get it. Why would they do that?
3: Part of it is they have their own control on their stuff, and they don't have to buy as much linen. Because they could have 1.5 par, and they can just keep running it.
1: When they're out that morning, they could get it done and put it back. Put it right back on. Yeah.
3: And for us, they got to have at least 2 par, 2.5 par. You know, however it runs. You know,
1: and maybe it's a control thing that is still in the building.
3: Not outside the building. All those things.
1: Because I would think, you know, there's some people that freak out that if it's outside the building, I'm at Hotel Covington, and I might get Hilton's laundry back instead or something.
3: But now with Hyatt, they're putting in a thing called smart linen, where has chips in it.
1: Oh,
2: you're kidding!
3: No, and I have to put up the beams, whatever the heck they call it, in my plant as well. So it goes out their door, it all in those big old carts. It tells what's in there by piece, by washcloth, by pillowcase, by sheet, by terry, and then it comes to my place, and it'll get scanned, and it'll get scanned out again. And we know every day where those pieces are sitting, whether she came off and we had to rewash it and it gets thrown in. And it does go out that day. He'll still know it's in the building. At least we know where it is. And so it'll eventually get back to him. But, yeah, it's complicated.
2: That's crazy.
1: I want to get into that. We'll do that. Okay, we'll continue with that. Paul Berleman here, general manager of the Point Laundry. Jake Furman, I'm Andy Furman. And this is Where the Music Is, WDJO.
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1: What's the point? Every Saturday, 8 a.m. right here on WDJO, where the music is Jake Furman, Andy Furman, Paul Berleman and company here today. The general manager of the Point Laundry, the Point Dark Laundry, GM. I'll tell you, we talked about the chips in laundry. I tell you, that's an amazing thing. Now, I would think that there are people out there that go to a hotel and they'll steal the pillow, the sheets.
2: Television.
1: We'll get into that in a second. the pillowcases, robes are big. I mean,
2: shampoos.
1: Robes, right?
2: Yeah.
1: Anything that's lying around is fair game, right? So you got the chips. You talk about chips. Mm-hmm. So if the Hyatt comes to you and they give you X amount of sheets, they want them back, but they may know they're missing one anyway from room 212 because the guy who checked out took the sheets home with him.
3: Correct.
1: Could they follow that guy home and know that he took it?
3: Well, Andy, that's up to their security.
1: If there's a chip in the sheet, would they know that room 212 took the sheet home?
3: No.
2: Oh, the GPS location doesn't...
3: It's not a location. It's infrared that we run underneath the scanner.
2: So it's records.
3: Electric beam. It's recording all those chips.
2: Okay.
3: So I mean, it's one of those things that you probably put one of those scanners on every floor as they're taking them up, and they would maybe know what floor it's on.
1: So they know there's like 47 sheets came into the Point Laundry. They want 47 sheets back.
3: Correct.
1: Okay, and more often than not, I mean that's the case.
3: We may have a sheet kicked out because of it fell to the floor or something like that, and so we put that in rewash. So they're only going to get 46. That day, but we're going to know that sheet's still in my building. So the next day they bring, 50, and then they're going to get 51 back because that'll be rewashed and sent right back to them.
1: So there's no major problems there, but everything's kind of computerized or whatever it might be.
3: Yep. We're always going to know where it's at. That's for sure.
1: Any big snafus over the years with laundry?
3: Not really.
1: That's good.
3: It's just real simple. You put it in, you pull it out, and send it out.
2: Those chips are, I guess, waterproof, so you just throw them in, act like it's not even there, and that's it.
3: Yeah, you can't even see them embedded in the fabric. I mean, when I used to work at Aramark, we were doing the chips and the collars and all that when they were coming through the line to count how many shirts for Johnny and that sort of thing. But after a while, those chips wind up falling out, or some of the folks would cut them out. Because it would bother them.
1: Really?
2: Yeah. I didn't think about that. Because you could feel a little.
3: I mean, we're talking, 15 years. Technology is so much more advanced. Oh, yeah. And it's just, like I say, you can't even see it's embedded in it.
2: Yeah.
3: Right. Yeah.
1: But the good news is, I guess, with the Point Laundry is that you don't have to worry about small items. In other words, say, there's no socks. Can't guys say, I lost one sock.
3: Right. Yeah, we don't have to worry about matching them. That's for sure.
1: Right. That's wonderful. You got a big thing. You got pillowcases, sheets. That's it. You know, towels.
3: Yep.
1: And robes. That's it.
3: Do you take any
1: souvenirs for yourself? Just asking, if I may.
3: Actually, I have 21C. It was a little shot. It was actually my wife's favorite bourbon glass, by the way. But it's just real thick edge glass, and I brought that home and ran it through the dishwasher. It's hard to believe it even went through the washer and didn't break.
1: Wow,
2: really?
3: And most of the time, the glass breaks. We got to pull everything out, shake it out, run it by itself to make sure there's no glass in there, and then put the sheets back in. The whole process,
1: I'll just use the hotels that you work with, the GMs, they ever come down to city operations, see what it's like? They don't care, really.
3: Nope, actually they do.
1: They do?
3: And Hyatt was going to come through.
1: Really?
3: One of our newer clients, but it's good for them to see our operation.
1: Sure.
3: And I like to go in and see how they do their operation as well. If there's anything that we can help them do better on getting stuff in there. But when they come through ours, they can't believe how big, and just watching the ironer fold those sheets. It's just remarkable. I mean, folding towels is no big deal. But when you see them run through that ironer as fast as they do and come out stacked up, in 10, it's just a remarkable feat.
2: Do the hotels get to tell you what type of chemicals or like, what do you call those? I just had it. Type of fresheners they want for their linen? Or is it more like, hey, you come to us, this is what we've got.
1: Just get it clean.
3: It's pretty much, it's clean. Okay. But they do smell fresh because you got the bleach. So you got, you know, you got that little, you know, it's clean. And so you don't really need any fabric softener, or which really isn't good for your clothes anyway.
2: Really?
3: No.
1: Oh.
2: Huh.
3: And the chemicals, that residue that it leaves behind on you.
2: I don't have to tell Mom to change that. Mr. Clean knows.
1: He knows. Yeah. Okay, here's the big question of the day. So you're on the phone making cold calls to various hotels to try to get some business, okay? When you tell me from the point, do they know what the point is? Have they heard of the point?
3: No. And actually, I always try to explain a little bit about what the point is and what our mission is. That, you know, here again, we're not for profit. We are for mission. And, you know, we're just not no namby-pamby mom and pop laundry. We are state of the art. We put $1 million, $1.1 million into this plant. So we can do your laundry probably better than, but, and this is what else you'd be helping with, and with the employment of our IDD folks and the money that we make, it's not going into the coffers or the back pocket of the owner. It's going right to the point in the ZEC building and all that. So, and when they hear about that, and I've sold laundry in the industry for many years, I mean, they start hearing that, they're really open to listening to what our mission is, and that we're just not a
1: laundry
3: big guys, you know, all those guys. You guys actually are doing something good.
1: We are.
3: Yep. Yes.
2: With you being the GM and you're Mr. Clean, I've got to ask you this big question as we get ready to wrap up soon.
3: Oh, boy.
2: What is your future? What is your vision for your laundry place?
3: Before I retire, probably 4 years, right, honey?
1: yeah. You're the general manager, but she's the boss.
3: There you go. Here you go.
1: I know what that's like.
3: I would like to see us, with this new equipment, actually put on a second shift and really pump money to the program. You know, how it works, you pay all your bills, and the more revenue you make, you know, all those fixed costs are there. So the more revenue you can pump in, that's even more money going over to Pike Street. So I would like to see us get to a second shift before I leave. Mm-hmm.
1: That's great. That would be unbelievable.
3: Mm-hmm.
1: The day and night shift.
3: Yeah. Well, it'd be from, you know, 7 to 3:30, then 3:30 to whatever that would be.
1: But how do you look? I mean, you're so busy during the day, but how do you look for businesses? I mean, you just go on the internet, check out hotels and motels.
3: I've just been calling. Yeah, just going and calling. Wow. Yeah. And a lot of them have their OPL. And here again, you know, tell them about the mission, and they're like, that's great. And it's like, well, you can't, you know, any other places? Because all these folks work. You know, these managers go from hotel to hotel to hotel. So they may not, but, oh, I worked at this one and they used to use this here because they don't do their own. So just trying to find those connections. And, well, sitting with you here, Andy, somebody out in the audience, and like, well, we never even knew you existed. So
1: wow.
3: Hopefully they do call and look us up.
1: The hotels in the area, say, a rough estimate, but how many of them do their own laundry? 50%,
3: 80%? Oh, I'd say it's probably more like 80%.
1: Really?
3: Oh, wow. Yeah, it's when I'm calling, I'm finding more OPLs than any. Yeah.
1: So I would think the big ones, like the Hyatts, I mean, you're lucky you got them, but like the Hotel Covington, they do their own. That's a big hotel.
3: Yep.
1: But like the Red Roof Inns and things like that, they probably don't.
3: The ones I've called, they do.
1: They do?
3: Yeah.
1: The small ones?
3: And we used to do the Summit off of Red Bank, and they put their on-premise laundry in.
1: I can't believe that, because hiring people today is tough, all right? You have to have some experience to do it, so getting a guy, A, to hire, A, is hard, B, and a guy with experience in laundry, and C, who really wants to do laundry every day of their life, really.
3: Well, I would think I would want to worry about the front of my house and farm out the back of the house so I don't have to worry about that.
1: Yeah.
3: To me, it would make sense, but, you know, they know their numbers better than I do. But if they're out there, I want to make sure they come to the Point Laundry if they need it done.
1: And all they do is call you.
3: Yep.
1: And it's in Dayton, Kentucky. What's the studio tree address again? I forget.
3: Oh, 216 Lindsay Street.
1: That's right. 216 Lindsay Street in Dayton. Take them on a tour.
3: Yeah.
1: If they're listening, you give them a call. You come and give them a tour. It's an amazing building. It really is. I mean, and you see the kids working there. It's you got it going pretty good. I tell you, I'm really happy you're here today. Any final words before we say goodbye and move along? What's on your schedule for today? You're not going back there today.
3: Oh, right. No.
1: You're off.
3: I'll make a call and just see how things are going.
2: That's great. Thank you so much for coming in today and being a part of our show. You were great.
3: Thank you, fellas. You were great. Appreciate it.
1: We'll visit. We'll visit soon. Really do. Paul Berliman, General Manager, The Point Laundry on What's the Point right here on WDJO. Just

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6: 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It is Saturday morning. 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station, 513-563-1480. We would love to hear from you. So last week, I'm sorry for those that were calling in and I wasn't here. As the world of real estate goes, you know, it's springtime and been extremely, extremely busy. I was talking to my guest. Actually, let's introduce my guest, who is one of my sponsors, Art Jarvis, Jarvis Global Investments. How are you this morning, Art?
7: Fantastic. Good morning to you.
6: Good morning to you, too. Looks like we got in here just in time.
7: Yeah, gonna stay dry today. I think that's going to be the goal.
6: I don't think you're going to play baseball.
7: Well, whether it's raining or not, I can guarantee that I won't be playing baseball. So, I'm not sure what they call what I do. So
6: Well, swing a wooden bat and hope for the best.
7: Right.
6: But anyway, so going back to what I was mentioning, springtime, and I've said this many times, you know, springtime is our busiest time. However, for some reason this year, my clients, my referral partners, have basically been ringing my phone off the hook, and I'm going to have 8 new listings going up this month. I've have brand new home buyers that are out looking. I have several properties that are under contract right now, and believe me, when all this is said and done, chances are I'm going to be taking a nice long cruise somewhere just to unwind and relax. But we were talking before we were coming in, first time home buyers, and you know, one of the things that, you know, when I meet with home buyers is the lack of knowledge that they have about the whole process, especially first-time home buyers. One of the partners that I work with is Redfin, and they send out, you know, messages to their partner agents for, you know, hey, we've got a client that's out looking. Would you like to work with them? And, you know, first come, first serve. I get these folks. Well, I started messaging these folks on, I think it was Wednesday, and they said to me, we don't know what we're doing. You know, we found a house. We'd like to maybe buy it. Have not talked to a lender. Have not looked at any kind of a budget. They just know that they've got a good credit score and they've got some money saved and they want to buy a house. Well, that works. That's good. However, let's sit down, let's meet, and let's go over everything. Let's kind of, you know, get you educated on how this all works. Because the last thing that, you know, somebody wants to do is to go through buying a home and then you end up in a situation where you're house poor and, you know, you don't have the money, or your money is stretched too thin, and then you're kind of trying to see, well, what do I pay for this month? Do I pay the gas electric bill, or do I put gas in the car? And, you know, I met with these folks yesterday for about an hour, and, you know, the smiles that came on their faces after I, you know, sat and chatted with them about the whole process, because I gave them a budget tool. I gave them a couple of resources. I gave them your number, because they are going to need a financial advisor. They never had one.
7: Thank you.
6: Talk to them about, trusts and wills, and they don't even have a will. It's like you're buying a piece of real estate. And this is a mother and son that are buying a home together. The son has a fiance who's pregnant, so they're expecting a child. So there are so many things, budget wise and money wise, that are going to go into this purchase for this family. And, you know, I wouldn't be doing my job if I didn't bring all of these other resources to them to say, here's someone you should call for this. Here's someone you should call for your will or your trust. Here's somebody you should call, obviously call Art for your, to help you with, you know, advising you on financial. Here's a budget tool so you can write down everything you will or will not spend. Because the thing that, and I've said this before many times, when you get a pre-approval letter from a lender, it only represents your income, your credit score, and whatever debt they see on your credit report. It does not take into account what you're going to pay for utilities, what you're already paying for your fuel for your car, groceries, internet, TV bill, maintenance for the house, all those other little things that are going to come into play. Entertainment, so if you want to go out and eat, it doesn't account for that. So if you get a pre-approval amount, say for $300,000, well, guess what? We're not looking for a house that's $300,000. People get that, you know, that star, and they're like, oh my gosh, I can afford that. I can buy that kind of a house. No, maybe you could, but would you really want to? No, because chances are, you know, you'll end up not necessarily house poor, but you're really going to be stretching your budget pretty thin. And in an economy like we're having right now, you've really got to be careful. Everything is cyclical. You know, there's ebbs and flows. Right now, we're in kind of an ebb, I would think.
7: I like to say we're on the rumble strips on the side of the road. It's a little bumpy right now, but it's not a big, great big speed bumps at the moment. So.
6: Well, that's oh wow! I just saw a flash of lightning. Yeah. You're really not playing baseball today.
7: Okay, that's probably a good thing. It might keep me out of the hospital.
6: When we were talking before coming in, you know, coming into the studio, Art, I mean, you know, people right now, like you were saying, you know, people have to make choices, right?
7: Yeah, that's exactly right. It's you know, you go into the pump. I mean, we've seen gas prices from the high threes, the $5.25 here in the last couple of weeks. And, you know, the unfortunate fact of the matter is that, you know, that causes people to have to make some choices, right? I mean, if the gas is $5.25 a gallon and you have a budget, now you have to make choices, you know, am I changing what I'm eating? Does that have an impact on prescription drugs and all that kind of stuff?
6: Yeah, no, it absolutely does. And, you know, people are just, you know, they're concerned, and, you know, you see it on, you know, social media, you hear it in conversations with your friends and your family, and everybody's just like, you know, is there an end in sight with all of this? And so the point we're trying to make is, you know, as you go through, especially from an agent's perspective, you know, we have to keep this all in perspective, right? We have to understand the market, what the economy is doing, and how it's going to affect our clients as we, you know, begin the process of finding them a home. Right. It also works on, you know, works with sellers as well. So, you know, like we've talked, you know, recently that, you know, the market has pretty much changed. You know, it was kind of balanced. Now it is really starting to shift towards being a buyer's market. So that being said, we understand that in a buyer's market, well, you know, the houses that are coming on the market now have got to be really close to move-in ready. They have to be very competitively priced because, you know, there really is a lot of competition that's out there right now. So to win over a home buyer, you know, there are some things that, you know, people need to do with their homes to make sure that they are move-in ready. And little things like, you know, the landscaping on the exterior, making sure that the exterior, like your siding, is clean, make sure those little shutters, you know, are clean. Even simple things like making sure the blinds that are in your window are not broken or straight, or when you have people coming through the house, make sure that the blinds are open, the curtains are open, let the light come in. People like homes that are, you know, that are nice and bright and shiny. So, and actually, oh, great. We have a caller that wanted to ask us a question. So why don't we switch over to Emily. Emily, you are on the Did You Know Real Estate Show. How are you?
8: Good. How are you?
6: I am fantastic. What can we do for you this wonderful Saturday morning?
8: Yeah, I was calling to ask your opinion on first-time home buying and when you think the time is right for that, especially in the economy now with interest rates and things like that.
6: Well, you know, okay, the honest answer is there really never is a right time to at least start the process and investigate how to begin. Mm-hmm. Because a lot of folks don't really know what's the first step. And the very first step, and I tell folks, is, you know, understand what your credit score is, right? And then do you have some money saved in the bank? Do you have some reserves? Okay. Mm-hmm. Those are the first couple of things to think about. You know, interest rates, here's the thing about interest rates. If you buy a house today and say the rate is 6.5, just throwing a number out there, in 6 months, that rate's going to be different because rates fluctuate constantly. So what I tell folks is, you know, you marry the house, you date the rate because the rate is going to change and you can change that rate every 6 months and you can refinance. But I think the key thing is that when you look at a budget now, if let's say, are you a renter now or are you living at home, or what's your current living situation?
8: Living at home. We're looking into renting versus buying currently.
6: Okay. Oh, well, I've got some stuff I can talk to you about that here. so renting. Okay. Now, renting is okay. I don't take anything away from that because renting, you know, you don't have to worry about maintenance. You don't have to worry about landscaping. You don't have to worry about roof repairs. You don't have to worry about any of that stuff. However, mm-hmm. if you look at, let's say a 5-year payment, right? If you're renting for 5 years versus owning a home for 5 years, on a rental situation, more than likely your payment is more than likely going to go up, right? Because as expenses increase for the property owner, they are going to need to increase rent to cover their, you know, cover their expenses. Mm-hmm. However, in a home situation, your payment can actually go down because of interest rate changes. Plus the more that, you know, if you're paying for 5 years, you're actually also building equity, and equity is building wealth, right? Art?
7: Exactly. Correct.
6: Yeah.
7: Yeah. And, you know, and here's why I like what you said about the interest rates real quick. You know, some people have a 3% interest rate because they bought or refinanced back in 2020.
6: Yep.
7: My parents in 1980 had a 14% interest rate, right? Yeah. So it's kind of a relative term, but I really like what you said about, yeah, you're kind of dating the rate. You know, everyone's worried about, I don't want to buy right now because it's 6.5%, but, you know, maybe hopefully there's an opportunity down the road for you to move that rate back down. So the other point that you made that was really good is you want to get into a situation where your lifestyle is manageable, whether the economy's rocking and rolling, or the economy's not doing so great. Right. So,
6: Yeah. And that's key. So one of the things that I would suggest, are you familiar with the website NerdWallet?
8: I'm not.
6: Okay. So if you go to the website NerdWallet, they have a couple of good online budget tools that you can kind of put together, because, you know, when you look at how much you want to spend per month, I mean, you have to also factor in, besides just your payment for your mortgage, which includes your principal, your interest, your property taxes, and your insurance, your homeowner's insurance, you also have to factor in your, you know, entertainment, groceries, gas, cell phone bill, internet bill, utilities, all of it. So if you start compiling all of that data and you start looking at it and you say, you know, to yourself or to you and your partner, my gosh, you know, can we afford to do this? This is everything that we're going to pay for the month. You can start adjusting here and there, and then you can say, okay, this is a payment I'm comfortable with. Then you can kind of look at, well, then how does that factor? How does that look for a mortgage, and how much of a house can we afford? Does that make sense?
8: Yeah, that makes sense. When it comes to, like, saving up money for, like, the down payment and being able to, you know, buy a house, I currently have a savings account in a high-yield savings that makes about 3 to 4%.
6: Nice.
8: But I was thinking about pulling some of that money and investing it into, like, an S&P 500. What are your thoughts on that?
7: Yeah, great question. Let's talk time frame here, okay? What kind of time frame are we looking at?
8: Nothing super, like, urgent or anything. I'm currently in school and finishing that up in the next 3 years. So,
7: yeah, I mean, here's the reason for the question. I mean, you know, the fact that you're in the high yield account, if you're earning somewhere between 3 and 4%, and that money, you're going to need that money in the next 6 months to a year. Fantastic. That's exactly where you should be, because no one can guarantee you what the S&P 500 is going to do over the next 12 months. Right. Now, as you get further out, if you're talking a 5-year time frame, yeah, I would definitely say I might not take all of it and put it in there, but I would start to dip my toe in there. If I have a 5-year time frame, I'm much more comfortable with 5 years than I am 1 year or something like that. So, yeah, it's a good question. It really just comes down to what your time frame. Because, you know, as we're well aware here, especially in the last couple of years, things can change drastically in a very short period of time, right? I mean, the S&P 500 went down 7.5% basically in 1 month this year. Now, it came roaring back, luckily, but... yeah, you know, it's, you don't want the market to go down 7.5% and then all of a sudden you need your money to put down on your house.
6: You're right.
8: Yeah.
6: Well, and that also kind of brings up a point, too, and a kind of a question. So, you know, when you talk about savings, one thing that some clients do, and I don't always recommend this, but again, you know, what's your thoughts on this? If somebody has a 401k or a retirement savings account, a lot of times those 401ks will allow you to take a one-time deduction of a certain amount for the purchase of a home without penalty. What are the thoughts? Because Emily, I'm assuming that with you working in, are you working right now, and are you saving in a 401k or a retirement account?
8: I am not yet.
7: Okay. Yeah, when you get the chance, take advantage of it. But yeah, he makes a good point with like a 401k or something like that. You can basically, you're loaning yourself your money.
6: Right.
7: And the rates
6: right.
7: And the rates are pretty darn good when you're loaning yourself the money. So
6: yeah, that is very true.
8: Yeah.
7: But yeah, I mean, there as always, I like to say there's more than one way to skin a cat. Okay, so you know, if you ever you want to just talk to somebody about this, I'm more than happy, if you want to reach out, more than happy to talk to you about it. Won't cost you a thing. How's that sound?
8: Yeah. Well, thank you. I appreciate your time.
6: Oh. No, thank you, Emily. Thanks for calling in and great questions. Boy, I'll tell you what. When I was that young, I was thinking more about beer than saving money. So God bless you. Well, Emily, listen, thanks for calling the Did You Know Real Estate Show, and you have a good weekend, okay? Oh, she left? Oh, shoot. Okay, sorry. She already
7: hung up.
6: All right, thank you, Emily. All right, well, listen, we're going to take a quick break. When we come back, we're going to talk about renting versus buying, and we got some guest callers calling in a little later on, so we're kicking it off good here. You're listening to the Did You Know Real Estate Show on WDJ, where the music is. We'll be back in a couple minutes.
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6: 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And, you know, it wouldn't be a Saturday if I didn't hear from my good friend Bob. So, hey, Bob, you are online, too. So, Bob, how you doing this morning?
14: Hey, Sean, I'm doing great. How about you guys?
6: Well, we're dry. I think it's about the best we can say.
14: I know you're giving some pretty good advice on real estate. Well, I want to talk about two things.
6: Sure.
14: Won't be long. One is that this fellow donated and walked away probably from $15 million or more of a 32-acre farm very close to St. X High School.
6: Oh, yeah, okay.
14: Inside city limits, including this old barn that we're having a fundraiser for on June 8th at the Ethos Art Collective in Mount Healthy, that you're going to come to?
6: That is correct. It's in my calendar already. And I will be there. And St. X is where I went to high school.
14: There's going to be a fellow calling in. His name is Nick, and he is the manager of this farm, and he's part of Cardinal Land Conservancy, which now owns it and will protect it as it is the oldest farm, the only farm left in Cincinnati.
6: Oh, wow.
14: And maybe the oldest wooden building in Cincinnati, the old barn. So he's going to be calling in later today. He said he would.
6: Okay.
14: I think he will. And you can talk to him about what he does on the farm, because it's not just vegetables. There's some livestock there, too.
6: Oh, wow.
14: So that's the first thing. Number two is, so I mentioned before, I'm very proud of you for losing 50 pounds and keeping it off, which is, as you know, the hard part. So I'm reading a book.
6: It is.
14: Which I read about 15 years ago. It's Healthy at 100 by John Robbins.
6: Yeah, okay, Healthy at 100.
14: And anyway, he studies some cultures throughout the world. So I read this this one chapter a couple of days ago called Keeping Your Marbles. And he puts out a sentence that says, sadly, half, 50% of people over age 85 in the U.S. suffer from dementia.
6: Yeah.
14: I thought, 50%? That's kind of high. So I did a little research, and I found it's only about a third.
6: Okay.
14: Okay. But in the cultures he studies, it's virtually non-existent, even the people that are 90, 100 years old.
6: Sure.
14: Okay. So one last thing. And I've observed this in my friend Mike Fremont, whom I told you just turned 104 a few months
6: ago.
14: God
6: bless him.
14: That is a sense of humor. I think if you're older, you tend to get discouraged, can get grumpy.
6: Yeah.
14: But if you can maintain humor, it's important. So here's a little thing that is in the book, and it was a letter written to George Burns, the comedian,
6: Oh, yeah, yeah. He was the, God. Yeah.
14: And he lived to 100, actually.
6: Yeah.
14: When George was in his 90s, he received a letter. And the lady wrote, "My husband and I are senior citizens, and we still care about each other. Is it okay to make love in the 90s? George replies, "I think it's best around 70 or 75. If it gets any hotter than that, I turn on the air conditioner."
6: Oh, God. Okay. That's hilarious. I love it.
14: My humor goes a long way. So, anyway, back to your show, back to real estate, and wait for my call from my friend Nick. He's going to call in.
6: We'll be looking forward to it, Bob. And as always, thank you for checking in, my friend. We really appreciate it.
14: All right. You have a nice day.
6: All right. You too now. Take care. Bye. Bye-bye. Well, I'll tell you what, man, he makes a great point about maintaining humor, because even as crazy nuts as my life is right now, I still laugh at myself, and I still try to find a way to at least find a little bit of humor.
7: Oh, no, I think that's fantastic, because everybody else is laughing at you, too, so that you join the crowd. Nice. I always say you should have a sense of humor. He didn't say whether it was a good sense of humor or a bad sense of humor, though. That was the problem. So.
6: Well, and the other, and he was also talking about, keeping your wits about you in your 80s. And I mm-hmm. say, don't throw that past my mom, man. My mom's 82 years old, and she is still sharp as a nail.
7: Yep, that's
6: good. And can still kick my backside. So, I would never cross her. So, Mom, if you're listening out there, I love you.
7: Love you, Mom.
6: Love you, Mom. And and mentioning St. X, I'm just gonna throw this out there real quick. A friend of mine from St. X, his name is Mark Motes. If you're a St. X alum out there, if you know Mark, keep him in your thoughts and prayers. He lost his mother yesterday, and Diane was an amazing human being. She was a wonderful woman. My mother and I actually had the pleasure of seeing Diane and Mark last August or September for a lunch, and we were able to sit and chat with her for a little while. So at least we had a chance to see her. But Mark, if you are out there, if you are listening, or anybody from St. X, we love you, Mark. My deepest condolences for the loss of your mother, and I hope that God will pull you through this, knowing that your mom's in a she's in a much better place. So,
7: amen.
6: That being said, okay, well, and actually, Bob prefaced this, so it looks like Nick is on the line. So, hey, Nick, you are on the Did You Know Real Estate Show. How you doing?
15: I'm good. How are you?
6: Fantastic, sir. How are things out in the farmland?
15: It's wet.
6: I was going to say, we're sitting here in the studio and we're looking outside, and the clouds are pretty dark and the lightning is rolling in. So, but that's good.
15: I just heard a loud thunder crack a second ago. I'm actually at the farm right now.
6: Oh, God bless you. Okay, so now you're out by St. X. Now, is it off North Bend Road? Oh, wow.
15: Yeah, it is. It is. It is on, it's on the corner, basically the corner of Winton and North Bend. We're actually right next to the Star 64 Tower.
6: No kidding. Okay. Well, because I went to St. X in my freshman sophomore year. I mean, I would take the Metro bus. We came up that way, so I came right past that. I just never knew that farm was there. Oh my gosh!
15: Yeah, so don't feel bad. We've had last year we had roughly about 1,000 people that came through the farm, and none of them realized

0: So it's a CSA.
1: Okay.
0: So you can get a pick up a subscription box or come to a number of farmers markets around the city and they buy their produce.
1: Yeah.
0: And then beyond that, we also have currently 600 cattle. We had a calf born May 2nd.
1: That's great. 600 head. Wow, that's incredible. Oh, wow. And not too many people, not too many people know about.
0: There's only six of them.
1: Oh, six? I thought you said six. Oh, gosh.
0: Yeah, no, 600. We would need to be in Texas to have 600.
1: Sorry. I haven't drank enough coffee yet today, Nick. I apologize.
0: No, okay.
1: So what would you, so the farm's been operating for how long? I mean, what, 100, 200 years?
0: So it's that the Barr family who donated the farm. I know Bob mentioned that.
1: Yeah, yeah.
0: It was in their family for 105 years.
1: Wow.
0: So Frederick Barr immigrated from Germany and purchased the property in 1916. And then in 2021, Dale and Carol Barr donated it to Cardinal Land Conservancy. So it'll stay a farm in perpetuity.
1: Thank goodness.
0: But the interesting thing is as we've owned the property, we've done a lot of digging through records and stuff like that. And we've actually, the first mention of this property being a farm mm-hmm. was in a will in 1804.
1: 1804. That is insane.
0: So
1: wow.
0: We've pretty much been a continuously working farm since Ohio's been a state.
1: Yeah, because Ohio was 1803. Yeah.
0: 1803. Yep.
1: Wow. That is absolutely amazing. Well, and Bob mentioned that you have an event coming up here pretty soon. Is that correct?
0: Yeah, so we're having a fundraiser to raise some money to restore our barn. So we had our barn dated through the College of Worcester has a lab called a dendrochronology lab, which is kind of a fascinating science where they take samples from trees and beans, and they can date they can use those samples to date how old that sample is.
1: That is
0: so incredible. It's really crazy. So the guy who, Nick Weisenberg, who was the professor for there, he came down and took like 9 samples throughout the barn and then ran all the analysis and then came back with basically the barn was built in the spring of 1809.
1: That's incredible. Well, hey, Nick, we got to take a quick break, but quick, where can people find you?
0: The farm. CardinalLandConservancy.org.
1: CardinalLandConservancy.org. Okay.
0: You can learn about, we have nature preserves that are open to the public, and you can learn more about the farm and all the other work we do.
1: Outstanding. Okay, well, I will definitely get my, make sure my listeners know that, and thank you so much for calling in. All right, so we got to take
0: Thank you for having me.
1: You're welcome. You too, Nick. We're going to take a quick break. When we come back, we have a special guest calling in, so you're listening to the Did You Know Real Estate Show on WDGO, where the music is. We'll be back in a couple minutes.
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0: 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And those of you that like events know that we have a big event coming up next week for Memorial Day weekend, which is Taste of Cincinnati, and another great local event that always has a lot of people, but also has potential for a lot of problems. And when you look at some of the safety issues that are going on in the city right now, in fact, I think yesterday there was a shooting in Avondale, there was another shooting in Fairmount, and, you know, geez, crime and shootings are up 40% over last year, and, you know, it's kind of like, what's the point of doing all this, having these events, if, you know, if nothing's going to change? But someone that, you know, has the pulse of the city and, you know, trying to make some good change and trying to bring some awareness to everybody is my good friend Christopher Smitherman, former vice mayor of the city of Cincinnati. Christopher, are you on with us this morning?
1: Yes, sir. I'm right here with you.
0: All right. Are you inside and staying dry, my friend?
1: I am.
0: So are we.
1: I don't mind the rain.
0: Me neither. It's good for our grass and it's good for the plants, so... So what's your take on, I mean, two more shootings last night? I mean, my goodness, my friend, what the heck is going on here?
1: Well, you and I know, and we've talked about this before, you know, as the weather warmed, that the violence would continue to increase, you know, the concern of the shooting that happened on Fountain Square.
0: Oh,
1: you know, 26-year-old male dead on Fountain Square, approximately a week ago.
0: Yeah.
1: So this is not expected. I think what surprises you and I and others is the city seems to not have this comprehensive plan to address the issue. So we're always kind of chasing the tail and not getting in front of the violence. I think the only action that I saw of recent, and I want to give the mayor and the council credit for saying, hey, we need to increase overtime opportunities to deal with the crime. But the problem with it is that the focus is only in District 1. It's only focused in downtown. There are 52 neighborhoods.
0: Yeah.
1: And so, we're 200 officers light. And even if you put $25 million of overtime on the table, it doesn't necessarily mean, Sean, that you have staff or you have officers who can actually take the time. I mean, they have families, they have summer plans,
0: right?
1: They're human beings, they've got things going on.
0: They have a
1: so
0: life.
1: This reaction that's coming from City Hall just seems to be more reactive and yet again doesn't get at a root problem, which is City Hall doesn't have a plan.
0: You know what, Chris, and I think you're absolutely correct. You know, you can also look at that by, you know, they were talking about, you know, these summer projects or these summer activities that they want for, you know, to try and promote for kids and keep them out of trouble. But, you know, they're not even going to keep the pools open as long as needed, right? They've cut that back. You know, I think the first thing, you know, and again, we've talked about this, is you've got a city hall that doesn't understand the fundamentals of fiscal responsibility, right? When you're when you're making all of these ridiculous settlements that don't need to be paid, when you're spending millions of dollars for, you know, for pieces of land that don't need to be bought, when you're spending millions of dollars to give to, you know, this music venue that, you know, that, oh, well, we'll get that investment back. Well, there's no guarantee you'll get that investment back. You're just, you know, taking the checkbook, opening it up, throwing money all over the place and not putting it to where it needs to be. It needs to be in public safety. That's where it needs to be. And whether that means hire more police, whether that means get more cameras, more drones, you know, but, well, and then what we talk about, you know, the other side of it, too. I mean, with the judges, right? So why can't we keep our judges accountable so that when you are someone that does something wrong, if you are put in front of a judge, the punishment needs to fit the crime. Am I wrong in saying that?
1: No, you're very right. You're very right. You know, when I served as the vice mayor and chair of law and public safety under Mayor John Cranley, we met monthly with all law enforcement partners in the room at the same time. This is absolutely the truth, Sean.
0: Yeah.
1: So that was the prosecutors, that was the ATF, the sheriff's department. I'm just giving examples of this.
0: Sure.
1: You know, Joe Dieter's always sent somebody to this meeting that we had at City Hall so that we could all be on the same page about where the hot spots are and how we needed to move our assets in order to keep citizens safe. So I'm raising this before you because if I were the mayor right now,
0: you should
1: and the
0: be.
1: Governor was willing to give help, that would have already happened. Like,
0: oh, yeah.
1: There's no way I would be turning away help and have crime spiking the way it's happening right now. And that tells you a lot, right? Because there is a partner out there saying, I want to help. The other thing that I would have been doing, which we did, is we coordinated with the sheriffs. So we made sure the sheriffs understood. So the places that they could patrol that allowed our officers to free up time or geographical areas so they could focus on other spots when they were on their shifts. We did that kind of coordination. And the last point is that when we caught somebody with a gun, we all agreed what those charges. We held those people accountable when you were committing a crime in a city with a gun. And we made sure that the prosecutor's office understood the interest of the city. None of that is happening because the mayor and the council really have a soft on crime policy or a reimagine the police or defund the police, whatever that culture is, that they really have an emphasis on how do we, and I'm not exaggerating here, how do we protect the criminal and not necessarily protect the citizen, the law-abiding citizen in the 52 neighborhoods.
0: Well, and Chris, you're absolutely correct. And, you know, what makes me, you know, I mean, I want to come down for Taste of Cincinnati. I want to come down to Reds or Bengals games. But, you know, anymore, it's like I feel like I have to have my, you know, head on a swivel, you know, because, if I'm coming down there by myself, you know, I don't know if someone's going to jump out from behind a wall. In fact, Art and I were talking here about, he's got Bengals tickets for this game that's coming up on New Year's Eve. And he's like, I ain't coming down here for that.
2: I've been a season ticket holder for almost 20 years. And as soon as they announced that we were playing the Ravens on New Year's Eve, I was like, won't be going.
0: Yeah.
2: I mean, it's just not even a question. No, I'm not going.
0: So, you know, and you have a city right now that's staring down, what, a $40 million deficit? And you've got, you know, here you got a patron of the Bengals who won't come down to spend money to help, you know, flip some of that. So do you think this will ever get to sit in the minds of the mayor and the council that maybe we need to do something different?
1: I don't think it's unfortunate. I don't think until one of our major corporate partners downtown says they're going to move out. Like, it's going to take something to really shock them.
0: Yeah.
1: To me, we're on the pathway of where Detroit was or where Chicago is.
0: Oh.
1: And I'm not exaggerating. Like, no. I really feel like this council and this mayor they've really taken their eye off the ball, and they're allowing youth to run parts of our city. And that's what you're articulating. I don't want to go to a game. I don't want to go downtown. I don't want to take the chance that I'm going to be jumped or there's going to be some teen takeover in downtown and I'm in the wrong place at the wrong time and I get my clock knocked. You know, nobody wants that. You know, I'm almost 60 years old, dude. I just can't take someone kicking me in my head. And then you see these people go before a judge. No one knows what those young people or those young adults or whoever are going to be charged with. I mean, what their sentences are going to be. Meaning, we're talking a year ago. That's going to be interesting to see those people who pled guilty.
0: Oh yeah.
1: How will they ultimately be treated? But at the end of the day, the mayor keeps saying it's our perception. Downtown is safe. You know, you as a realtor know that properties are probably staying on the market a little longer in OTR.
0: Yeah, they are.
1: Prices are being cut right now, and it's not just because of the economy. It's because people are viewing downtown as an unsafe place.
0: Correct.
1: And that is causing, like, a ripple effect as far as people like yourself who are marketing the city, marketing property.
0: Well, you know, you're 100% correct. And again, that also takes away tax revenue. That also takes away consumerism, because if people are selling and moving out of the city and people aren't moving into the city, you know, again, your $40 million deficit, well, you know, you're not attacking it. You're not doing those things to, you know, make that deficit go away. You're spending money, not protecting the city, not giving that perception that the city, you know, they say the city's safe, but that, you know, what perception's reality for all of us out here, you know, the mayor can spin it any way he wants. And, you know, he reads from the political Ebonics dictionary daily, you know, and it you know, it's not resonating with a majority of people. So, yeah, you're 100% correct, not. Chris.
2: Yeah. You know, my father.
1: In fact, one of the things that we did, John Cranley and I, when we were serving, and this is something that's free, it's how do you increase the morale of your officers? Well, you go to roll calls.
0: Mm-hmm.
1: You do ride-alongs.
0: Yeah.
1: You go to their graduations when there's a graduation class that's happening. You make sure you're meeting with the command staff and you're listening to them. You sit down, you listen to what their ideas are on how to curb crime. Like, there's a constant communication between your office, and I'm not talking about just the command staff. I'm talking rank and file.
0: Oh, yeah.
1: There's nothing better than getting in a cruiser over a weekend and spending that time with officers in the districts, finding out what's going on, and they then send that message, because the officers have to know that you have their back.
0: Amen.
1: Like, when they get into a crazy situation, that City Hall will back them up. Right now, there's this sense that if they get into something, right, they're going to lose their job, they're going to lose their reputation, maybe even their families, because City Hall won't back them up. And I'll just emphasize here, we had an officer who was run over, right, by a citizen because their son the day before had a gun and a stolen car.
0: Larry Henderson.
1: And an officer had to make that decision and take a life. And so officers know here that their lives are on the line every day, just if they're in uniform doing traffic control at a UC graduation. What do you think they're thinking when they're downtown at night and there's some kind of teen takeover, and how those young people are interfacing with them, knowing that their mayor and most likely all nine members of council don't have their back? They could change that just by increasing the morale of our officers. It doesn't cost them anything, but it takes everything to change the culture of how City Hall views our law enforcement.
0: You know, and Chris, that is an outstanding message. And, you know, I hope that my listeners out there can get this down, or even if someone from City Hall is listening, I hope that they take that message to heart, because you are absolutely correct. You know, things have to change. I mean, you know, we are, you know, summer is, you know, a breath away. You know, I keep hope, I keep faith, but you never know.
2: Yeah, I can hear my father speaking in the background from when I was in high school on. Any kind of similar situation, anything kind of like that, the three words he would use is leadership, leadership, leadership. And that was his answer.
1: Wow.
2: He is dead on.
0: Amen.
2: I mean, it's all about leadership. And, you know, we just went through an election. And, you know, why did we vote for certain individuals? You know, and it's like, was it because of leadership or was it because of something else?
0: Yep.
2: Yeah.
0: Well, hey, Chris.
1: Well, I know we're going to close out, but let me just give a plug for Vivek Ramaswamy.
0: Yes, please. Go right ahead.
1: I'm supporting him. Leadership, leadership, leadership. I do not want to see the state of Ohio change the direction so dramatically going with the other team. So
0: amen.
1: I support Vivek Ramaswamy. We need to make sure that Ohio votes for him to be the next governor. I think it's just a critical race.
0: Mm-hmm.
1: We see what's happening in places like Toledo and Columbus, and we're talking about in the inner cities and our urban cores, and we've got to have the right person serving in that state of this great state of Ohio, and that's why I'm supporting Vivek Ramaswamy for governor.
0: Well, Chris, that's a great message, and thank you much, and I totally 100% agree with you, my friend. So you take care, be safe out there, and we'll see you soon, okay?
1: Thank you, sir.
0: All right. We're going to take a quick break, and we'll be back in just a couple minutes on the Did You Know Real Estate Show here on WDJO.
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6: 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Bob, Nick, Chris Smitherman, and Emily, thank you all for calling. And we're not done yet. We have another caller. And Annie, you are on the Did You Know Real Estate Show on WDJO. How are you?
7: Good. How are you?
6: Any better, I'd be in sunlight right now. It's a little rainy. But how's your Saturday morning going?
7: It's going pretty well. Just feeding the baby, which is what my question will be about.
6: Oh, okay. Well, how can we help you?
7: So my husband and I just had a baby. He's 8 weeks.
6: Congratulations.
7: And we're starting to think about, like, saving for him.
6: Oh, this is you,
7: and
6: Art.
7: We were just wondering, like, what the best method of doing that would be. Would it be like a 529 plan, or like a minor Roth, or just like a joint account earmarked for him? Like, we're looking for suggestions.
8: Yeah, great question. And I'm about to get in trouble here. I am personally not a big fan of 529 plans. I think they're expensive. I think the options are not good enough and things like that. So there's your answer on the 529 plan. Someone will disagree with me, but, no, I mean, you know, your baby's greatest asset is time, right? I mean, you're talking, you can start very small and be consistent about it and put it away. You know, if you want to do a custodial account or something like that. Yeah. Yeah. I was actually doing, if you put $100 away per month for the next 18 years, you'll have roughly $55,000 if you invest in the S&P 500. No guarantee, but you should have about 50. That's a big number at 18 years old. You can, whatever that child decides to do, that's a nice starting place for someone who's 18 years old. So yeah, but you have some options. There's a lot of options out there to help you save on taxes and things like that. But honestly, I like the flexibility of just opening a custodial account or opening up an individual account and just earmark it for the child. So, but once again, the biggest thing is put it in there, consistently put it in there, and don't touch it.
7: Great. Thank you.
8: Does that help?
7: Yeah.
8: All right. Fantastic. Hey,
6: congratulations.
8: Good luck with that new baby. Very happy for
7: Thank
8: you.
7: Thank you.
6: All right. Thanks, Annie. Thanks for calling in. We appreciate it. Okay. Let's also, we have another question for Art. We have Steve on line 3. Steve, you're on the Did You Know Real Estate Show. How are you this morning?
0: I'm doing well. How you doing?
6: Oh, man, I'm doing great, man. It's been a busy morning here. I love all these callers. Thanks for calling in. What's your question for Art?
0: So my parents recently passed on and left me a modest inheritance, I guess I'll say. It's not life-changing money, maybe, but maybe it is. It's about $50,000. I'm not sure what to do with it. My house is paid off. What do you recommend I do with this inheritance?
8: If you don't mind me asking, how's your credit card debt? How's your debt?
0: This would definitely take care of that. I have about $10,000 in debt.
8: So here's the thing. No one can compete with credit card interest rates, right? So I don't care if it's 15%, 20%, 25%, 30%. You can't compete with that. So get rid of the credit card debt as fast as you can, okay? Once you get that taken care of, keep it away, and then invest it. So, you know, if you whatever number. If you have $20,000, you got $10,000 in debt, pay off the credit card debt and take the other 10 and invest it. And again, there's a lot of layers to this onion, but, invest it and, depending on what your goals are, if your goals are a little more short-term, intermediate term or long-term, that will determine how you invest it. But, that's a great question. Sorry about your parents.
6: Yeah.
0: Thank you.
8: But yeah, the biggest thing I tell people is, make sure you get that debt taken care of, cause you just can't compete against it. So is that helpful?
0: That is helpful. Thank you.
8: All right. Thanks for calling in. Appreciate it.
6: Hey, thanks, Steve. Yeah, appreciate that. Well, it's always good to have a financial advisor. You know, whenever I talk to buyers, I always, say, hey, do you have a financial advisor? And if I don't, I give them your number. I try and find somebody that they can work with, because, saving for the future. I mean, as the economy keeps going up and down, up and down, up and down. And it's going to do that yearly. It's always good to have something saved up for that rainy day like today. So
8: 100%.
6: So, but one thing that, we talked about this, and we've got a couple minutes here, but I talked about at the beginning of the show, renting versus buying. So let's talk a little bit about, transitioning from renting to owning. It's not a sprint. It's a well-planned stroll through Eden Park. And here are the practical steps that people need to take. Number one is fix your finances and your mindset. Lenders in 2026 are looking for stability. Before you even look at a kitchen island, check your credit score, which I mentioned. You don't need a perfect 800, but a solid score will get you a much better interest rate. 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Tackle the down payment myth, okay? A lot of people will say, I need 20% down, right? No, that is 100% wrong. While 20% is great because it removes private mortgage insurance, most first-time buyers in Cincinnati are putting down 3.5% to 5%. In 2026, we are seeing fantastic success with the Welcome Home Program, which offers grants up to $20,000 for qualified buyers that can be a total game changer for a renter who has the income but hasn't quite saved up the massive lump sum yet. So there are some great tips to get you started if you're renting. Again, remember, it's a sprint, not a marathon. 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But if you have questions and if you're renting and you're thinking about buying, give me a call, 513-227-4284. 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
6: Awesome. Well, hey, this was a great show today. Again, I want to thank all of my callers for calling in today. Nick, Bob, Emily, Steve, Christopher, if I missed anybody, I'm sorry. But Art, thank you again for being here. We'll catch you again in another couple months.
8: Yeah, thank you very much.
6: Next week, we will be on with the musical insurance guy, Gary Rasmussen from Farmers Insurance. So everyone go out and enjoy your Saturday. Have a good weekend and stay dry. You've been listening to the Did You Know Real Estate Show on WDJO, where the music is, and we'll see y'all next week. Take care, everybody.
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6: 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Hope all of you Cincinnatians are doing wonderful. And also thank you to all of our iHeartRadio listeners. We see you guys all over the world, and we love you as well. So obviously, we are going to talk about cars for the next hour. So if you're not, you know, into that, I'm sorry, but we're going to do it anyways. And for you, those of you who are here for that, I've got a guest here from Ulmer's as well. This is Gavin. Gavin is one of the guys who really helps make the magic happen at our Anderson location. Good morning, Gavin. How you doing?
16: Doing pretty all right. How about yourself?
6: Wonderful. Absolutely great. So this is your first time coming down to the station, first time on the radio show. Gavin is somewhat of a newcomer. He's been at the shop now for how long, Gavin?
16: Just a little under a year now.
6: Just a little under you, and he's been doing a great job. He obviously come from the automotive industry, and he's a fellow car enthusiast. So, you know, it's obviously anybody who likes to come down here and just kind of have fun talking about cars, it always ends up being a good time. Now, we do have trivia questions. That's right, trivia questions here
17: for the taking today. And we're going to give away $25 Ulmer's Auto Care gift cards for each winner. We're going to do one per caller. And they are all, what car am I? So let's go ahead and rattle off the first one here. The first, what car am I, for a $25 gift card to Ulmer's Auto Care. I was never available with as many cylinders as my competition. That's the first hint. The second one is, my headlights disappear when not in use. The third one is, my drivetrain layout was unusual for my manufacturer's performance lineup. And lastly, my development involved input from a very, very famous Formula One driver. What car am I? 513-563-1480. Now, given that one of the hints was my headlights disappear when not in use, we're obviously talking about pop-up hideaway headlights, right? And that's kind of going to be the focus of the show a little bit, because there's something that I've got to kind of expose Gavin on. And I've always said this on the show. I always said I'm a sucker for pop-ups.
16: Absolutely. They make or break a car for me. I don't really like cars that don't have them all that much. My favorite car being a Mark III Toyota Supra. Beautiful with the pop-ups.
17: Absolutely. There's so many great cars with pop-ups over the years. And, you know, it kind of begs the question, right? What are some of those automotive features that no longer exist on cars that we wish we could bring back, right? It's not just pop-up headlights, but there's all sorts of little neat features, right? The vent windows in the front. Remember those? I remember Jeff from a Nostalgic Garage. He was on here. That was his favorite part about a couple of old cars, is that they had little vent windows, and he wishes that they still made some of those on current automobiles, right? Some of those automobiles that had these little different mechanical devices, some vacuum operated, some early motors, some even, you know, mechanically driven linkages, all of it kind of made the car seem alive. And you operating some of those different aspects of the car made you feel more in control, right? In the land of the autonomous drive, it is pretty easy to get disconnected behind the wheel. And I feel like anytime I hop into an older car, especially one with pop-ups, it doesn't feel that way.
16: It gets you ready for the ride as soon as you flip them up. And then you have that in your viewpoint the entire time. So it's not like you're just driving a car at that point. You're just having a good time.
17: Yeah. Now, there's a lot of common misconceptions about pop-up headlights, right? And why they even came about in the first place. Oddly enough, even though we see them as really neat today and a lot of us think they're cool, some of us may not. But the reality of it is, that is not why they became popular. In fact, The reason that pop-ups exist was actually in defiance to current lighting rules, mostly in the United States. Mm-hmm. Not a lot of people know that.
16: Yeah, I know that they got discontinued as a whole, not necessarily by law, but they kind of got phased out because headlights were getting better.
17: Because initially it was just they had to use the one type of headlight.
16: Right. Yeah, they only had that one bulb as an option most of the time. And then it was the only way to make cars not ugly with technology of the time. hide them away. They'll look good. Otherwise, you're going to have a square on the front of your car. And most cars can't fit that.
17: Yeah, exactly.
16: They already look like triangles. You can't put just a square on the front.
17: Yeah, and right, to compound on that, and a lot of our listeners probably remember old sealed beam headlights. You guys remember those? The sealed beam headlights. You could get the circular ones, the square ones, the rectangle. They only made like six different types and sizes, but they were all mandated. Not a lot of people know this. They were all mandated by the Department of Transportation. And the hard part was, it wasn't because they were the best. It was just because they were easy to manufacture. Somebody already had a contract, right? Just normal governmental stuff to put into place to try and make things uniform. So that way, anytime a light went out, right? Just like the bulb that we screw into the light in our ceiling, right? It had to be kind of universal, right? That way you could get light bulbs everywhere. And it was that way for a long, long time. And to compound on that, they added a mandate for the height of the light, right? You couldn't have the lights running along the ground like they would be on a lot of sports cars, right? And the cool thing about pop-ups is they are really exclusively a sports car phenomenon.
16: Yeah, absolutely. You don't see too many pickup trucks or commuter sedans, aside from maybe the fourth gen Honda Accord had pop-up headlights, not being a sports car, but it's one of the coolest sedans ever made. Love those things.
17: Yep. Yeah. And hideaway headlights, right? For some of the same reasons. And it was really because, these automotive designers were just sick and tired of the government telling them how their cars had to look. And they were like, you know what? Do the headlights have to be out during the daytime? Not necessarily. Right. So they hid them away. And I think that's really cool. You see a little bit of defiance in the automotive design culture nowadays. You know, specifically, I think in terms of raw horsepower, wide bodies, wide wheels, sticky tires, and stuff like that. But the design restrictions for the size, shape of an automobile, for crash safety ratings, that's all heavily regulated now. So it's rare nowadays to see a car that looks very different.
16: Yeah, they all do look about the same. If you compare most SUVs nowadays, they look almost identical. In the perfect time for automotive design, in my opinion, being the 80s through the 90s, you could tell every car was different. Like if you look at a Supra and a 300ZX, they don't look anything alike.
17: Yeah.
16: They're completely different. One's huge and, you know, it's not sleek. The 300ZX looks like it's a fish that's rolled down. They're just very different design choices. Every SUV looked different back then. Now, if you go down the highway, I feel like they all look very, very similar. If you take away the lights and just make them all white, you can't tell which one's which.
17: Yeah, yeah, very good point. And, you know, it was always like that. The last time it was kind of like that, that we think of, right, because we always think of cars from yesteryear always have this same type of look, right, just because, you know, the I don't want to call it just the culture, but, like, the design back in the 50s, per se, because you kind of have to take it generation by generation. In the 50s, cars were totally different, right? This was before any crash safety regulation really came about. Cars were huge. Cars were flamboyant. You had these giant fins on everything. And cars were, at that time, very, very different looking. Now, you know, a lot of times nowadays, you see, you could have 30 different cars from the 1950s roll down, and they might all look the same to us because they're from that same era, right? But I agree in that it's far different from nowadays because that margin of likeness is so much closer with every single automobile.
16: Yeah, because they all have to fit the certain criteria, shape, size, and weight ratings to be on the roads. And it's hard to really divvy out from anything that's not the norm. All the headlights have to be a certain level of brightness.
17: Yeah.
16: And you just can't, projecting light, you have to have them shaped a certain way. So mm-hmm. They all kind of just vaguely end up looking the same.
17: Yeah, and fast forward to nowadays, right? The cool part is LEDs have totally changed the game. You no longer need this crazy housing and this full reflector setup, these, you know, big headlights, these transparent, translucent items on the front of the car. Now you can actually make a headlight that is bright enough for most roadway regulations, and it can be a couple centimeters wide, and you can run it in a strip on the car, and you can still get substantial light output with some of the best technologies available today. Some of the laser lighting that's available as well has come so far, you know, that we're also getting smart lighting. So in some of the instances, some of these design elements are becoming a possibility again, just not at the scale that they used to be, right? So the size, weight, general, you know, relative things on the car kind of mandated, but at least we get a little bit of design with the bumpers nowadays, right? I guess that's good, right? And BMW, Lexus, they're going full off. Yeah, right. They can't change anything else. So let's just go crazy with the grill, with the front grill.
16: Another brand that weirdly does that really well of standing out is Kia with their lights.
17: Yeah.
16: Like they always do something unique with their cars, even if it's not always the prettiest, in my opinion. Mm-hmm. It looks different than anything else on the market.
17: Now, if they could just build an engine that would last for a long time, they'd be great. I did see a new Kia that looked almost like a Land Rover.
16: Oh, yeah.
17: On the road the other day. It was unbelievable.
16: Yeah.
17: And the new EV9 is really cool.
16: Oh, it looks really nice.
17: Yeah, yeah. And they're fast, too. The craziest thing, right? And let's put it this way. So a couple of different cars on the road that are different nowadays. And I think, you know, like BMW, the whole BMW Z4 Super thing, they made that car and that platform, that chassis look pretty different, right? Porsche has a leg up in this because they've always had these different drivetrain layouts to help their cars stand out. But the neat thing about Kia is, even though everybody's really retracting back on these EV regulations, right, and this massive front of capital towards EV furthering, right, just to try to develop these EVs better than they are now, Hyundai and Kia forwarded that for, in my opinion, better than almost anybody else did. And the neatest part is that the benchmark for EV performance now is really kind of becoming to Porsche, which is nuts.
16: Yeah, the Porsche EVs are insane. If you've ever driven a Taycan,
17: and they have the 2-speed transmission.
16: Oh,
17: insane. And even Porsche got in on the pop-up fad for a little, right?
16: Yeah.
17: One of my favorite Porsches, and longtime listeners know this, a 944. I love the Porsche 944.
16: I'm a really big fan of the really rare, I think it was the 964, 911, if you got the pop-up headlight option.
17: The slant nose.
16: The slant nose. worth a ton of money.
17: Yeah.
16: But they look great.
17: Oh, that's awesome. So feel free to call in again, 513-563-1480. I know everyone's enthralled with the pop-up conversation here. If you do have any questions, though, we are here to help. You've got two automotive professionals. Now, the trivia question, what car am I, for a $25 gift card to Almer's Auto Care? Now, we've got a few of these lined up, so call in, even if you want to take a guess, right? What car am I? Here are your hints. I was never available with as many cylinders as my competition. My headlights disappear when not in use on my first generation. My drivetrain layout was a little bit unusual for my manufacturer's typical performance lineup, but a lot of that was because I was developed as a new car because I am often credited with proving that a daily drivable supercar was possible. And my development input was heavily influenced by a very famous F1 driver that his F1 cars were powered by my manufacturer's engines. 513-563-1480.
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17: 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I'm your host, Wes Adams, here until 11 o'clock to answer your car questions. 513-563-1480 is the number to dial. Today, I've got Gavin in here from Almer's Auto Care at the Anderson location, and we're talking pop-up and hideaway headlights. We do have the trivia question out there for the taking. The first one, again, what car am I? Now, we are giving away multiple gift cards if you guys can call in, but someone has to start the train here. So the first one, what car am I? Here are your hints. I was never available with as many cylinders as some of my competition. My headlights disappeared when not in use on my first generation. The drivetrain layout was a little unconventional for what you would expect from my manufacturer's performance lineup. And my development was heavily involved by a very famous Formula One driver and I am often credited with proving that a daily drivable supercar was possible. 513-563-1480. We're talking about all the neat cars that had the pop-up and hideaway headlights back in the day, and the reason why pop-ups even became a thing, right? Because everybody has this common theme throughout the automotive, aftermarket or the automotive realm, that the reason pop-ups had to go away was simply because of pedestrian collision regulations.
16: That is not entirely true. They were extremely hard to maintain and keep running. Even as they were brand new, they would break. Nylon gears aren't the strongest thing. If you tried to actuate them when there was snow on the car or they were iced up or anything like that, it could cause a failure. Owners didn't want to keep fixing them.
17: Yep.
16: It's hard to buy a new car knowing you're going to have to put a headlight motor in it.
17: Yeah, it's almost like it was less regulation and more technological phase out. As much as we don't want to admit it, because they still had two pop-up headlight cars all the way up until 2004, right?
16: Mm. Yeah, the C5 Corvette and the Lotus Elise.
17: The Esprit. Yeah. And the C5 Corvette, I love the C5 Z06. I think it's still got to be the best-looking Corvette on the planet.
16: I have always stated if they could put the rear end of a C6 on a C5, it would be perfect. Just because it's recessedness, I think it looks cooler, in my opinion. But the C5 from the front end, perfect.
17: Yeah, I mean, such a good car. They even said, right, the Corvette designer said that the C5 Corvette was 90% of the way there. And many of the underpinnings are close to identical on the C6. Not a lot of people know that. Most of the suspension designs, just minor tweaks here and there, because the C5 was already so good and heavily developed. And, you know, that was one of those design changes, right? That last 10% of development involved weight savings. So that meant removing all of the mechanisms and everything. So you're right. They were bulky. When they were up, they hurt fuel economy. And, you know, manufacturers with new LED and HID technology simply didn't have to abide by the old seal beam headlight mandates of yesteryear, right? So a lot of it just got phased out.
16: Yeah, and that's why. And they also didn't have to make them out of glass anymore, mm-hmm. Due to pedestrian collision safety. If they shattered, it was very dangerous.
17: Yeah.
16: So now everything's made out of some form of a plastic, and that allows for a whole lot easier of shaping for the body lines of a car, because you can kind of mold it into what the body lines of the car have to be.
17: Yeah, exactly. And, you know, a lot of those pedestrian collision results, actually, that was mostly from the UK. And right when manufacturers build these, a lot of this was not America. Surprisingly enough, America had the antiquated lighting technology, in fact, that kind of pushed forward the use for pop-ups. So in a lot of ways, you kind of have America to thank for a lot of the pop-up cars. But, you know, at the same time, they had to draw back on all that technology, and they kind of went from there. We do have a trivia caller calling in, so we'll go over this trivia question one more time, and then we'll go ahead and get you on the air here. So what car am I? I was never available with as many cylinders as my competition. My headlights disappeared on my first generation when not in use, and I am often credited with proving that a daily drivable supercar was possible. Dan, you are on the air. What part of town are you calling from, Dan?
1: From Sharonville.
17: Ah, from Sharonville. There we go. A little bit up north there. So
1: it's
17: Dan,
1: mighty wet out here.
17: Yeah, it is. It is here, too. Don't worry. We're still in proximity for the same weather. Glad we're both inside, it sounds good, like, right?
1: Good day to have a great roof.
17: Yeah. Yeah, no doubt about it. And some good boots if you need to go outside. So, Dan, what car am I?
1: I'm thinking Opel GT.
17: Ah, that's a good guess, but that is not quite right. Man, you know, I love the Opel GT, too. In fact, that's like one of my favorite cars. I always kind of call it like a baby C3 Corvette.
1: mm-hmm.
17: but that is not quite right. I do appreciate you calling in and guessing, though, Dan. The car we're looking for is a little newer than that one.
1: Okay.
17: I appreciate you.
1: Well, so I give it a stab. I had a neighbor who used to get those things wrecked back in the day. He was just a kid at the time. And he started his own little body shop in his garage.
17: Really? Weren't those fiberglass?
1: He specialized in
17: those. I can't remember.
16: I believe they were fiberglass, and that would be quite a difficult repair to do.
17: Wow,
16: so
17: that's some skill.
16: Yeah.
1: Yeah, that's some skill.
17: Yeah, that is neat. Well, I appreciate you sharing that, Dan.
1: Mm-hmm.
17: That's awesome. Well, hey,
1: have a great day.
17: You as well. I'll tell you what, too, if you call back in, you get it, right? The trivia question is still out there for the taking. The gift card is still out there for the taking, all right?
1: Okay.
17: So.
1: Thanks a bunch.
17: Thank you. So what car am I? We'll do that one more time here. So, and this car is a little bit newer. I love the Opel GT. We'll go over those hints one more time. So I was never available with as many cylinders as my competition. My headlights disappeared when not in use on my first generation. My drivetrain layout, a little unusual for my manufacturer's performance lineup, and I'm often credited with proving that a daily drivable supercar was possible. And also, just to add this in there, up until the third generation, my first two generations were not available in an automatic. But the third generation is exclusively in an automatic, from my understanding, which part of shame, right? Part of shame.
16: Also changed the driveline layout as well.
17: Yes, yes, a little bit. So 513-563-1480. It is also not technically an American car, but it's kind of a muddled one because of who sold it. So some consider it an American automobile because it is an American company technically, but the parent company is definitely not American, and the car is not American either.
16: None of the development was American on it either.
17: Yeah, yeah. So 513-563-1480. Now, the other thing, pop-up headlights weren't really just because of sealed beam. In fact, highway headlights had been around for quite a bit of time. In fact, even before aerodynamics were really well known about, which is kind of funny, right? Because by the time pop-up headlights were so obvious, and, you know, once cars could exceed 40 miles an hour, it's pretty obvious that pop-up headlights definitely hurt the aerodynamics, right? Anybody that's ever driven a Miata or one of those Opel GTs or any old Triumph that had pop-ups, you felt it, right?
16: It was a noticeable drag on you when you put them up. You would be going 65 parachute, now I'm going 50.
17: Yeah, you know, you stick your arm out the window, you definitely lose a horsepower. So, and aerodynamically, wind resistance or air resistance doesn't increase linearly, right? It increases exponentially. That's why it's so much harder to go 400 miles an hour than it is to go 300 miles an hour than it is to go 2, etc., right? It takes that much more brute force coupled with the aerodynamic advantage, right? Just to mitigate surface area, mitigate tailwinds, and, you know, once you approach really high speeds, like with land speed racing cars, it gets really, really crazy. The fastest car ever to do it broke the sound barrier, and it almost got damaged from the sonic boom impacting it. So, right? So it's a tricky thing. And even at highway speeds, you wouldn't believe it. A lot of people want to talk about fuel economy nowadays. Yeah, pop-ups would be awful for fuel economy.
16: When they're up.
17: Yeah.
16: If they're hidden away, it's all right.
17: If they're hidden away, it's all right. And, you know, it's just one of those things. Going 75 miles an hour, a lot of times you lose fuel economy. Like, really, 55 to 65 is that sweet spot for most automobile frames.
16: Absolutely. There's very few cars that get better gas mileage the faster they go. One of them being the C5 Corvette, actually.
17: Yeah, yeah. That's probably 80 miles an hour is perfect for it.
16: 80 miles an hour is where they're sitting at 2,000 RPM, just cruising down the highway, and it's perfect. But if you're driving them in the city, you're getting 10 miles per gallon because that 5.7 is not very good on gas.
17: No. But that is such an awesome car. Such an awesome car. Such a big Corvette fan, right? There was at the Crestview Hills Cars and Coffee here this morning, there was a Z06 C8, right, with the crossplane. Sounded great. Pulled in next to a GT500, one of the new ones, right? It's just amazing the amount of power that they're doing nowadays. And you're right, some of that

0: I think the rear end on it's exceptional. It has the tiny little lights.
1: Yep. And it has like the little fender flares on it. Oh, yeah. Like Mazda, you have no business making an SUV that looks that good.
0: Yeah, they look like a sports car. What are we doing here?
1: Yeah. And I think, wide body. And you can still get a 2.5 liter turbo with them. So they have a little bit of punch, right?
0: Absolutely.
1: Nothing that's going to move you along crazy. Now, Mazda's new six cylinder, we've talked about that before. Mazda new Turbo 6, it has a pretty large turbo housing on it. It looks like it'll be a pretty good potential performance platform. I don't think it's going to bridge into like BMW B58 territory, because BMW's inline six-cylinder right now has kind of been crowned the king of the hill, so to speak. But Mazda, just having an entry in that is super cool. I know they didn't come out with a rotary again like we were all hoping, but they still came out with a turbo inline six-cylinder, which was big news, right? That's a lot of development costs for them. So they obviously saw quite a bit of potential in that platform. And I think that alone, right, is really going to help resurge just keeping gasoline automobiles around for a little bit longer.
0: Oh, absolutely. And especially with Chrysler re-releasing the Hemi platform,
1: mm-hmm.
0: That's going to be a pretty big benefactor to that. Ford making the 7.3 Godzilla its number one engine in the F-250 and 350. Oh, yeah. We're getting back into a lot more of the bigger engines now.
1: Yeah, absolutely. So, you know, anything that the future could hold, right? We don't know exactly, but we're still excited to find out. And I'm really excited that we still have some new engines coming out. It looks like our industry and just the ability for an automotive enthusiast to go have fun and everything looks like it'll still be around for years and years and years to come. And truly, I, as well as I'm sure a lot of the listeners right now, are very happy about that. We still have a $25 gift card to give out first. In fact, we've got a few to give out. If you guys can call in and guess the trivia question, what car am I? My headlights disappear when not in use on my first generation, but not on my second or my third. I was never available with as many cylinders as my competition. I'm often credited with proving that a daily drivable supercar was possible, and my name is more of an acronym, just a few letters. 513-563-1480.
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0: 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I'm your host, Wes Adams, here until 11 o'clock to answer your car questions and give away some gift cards here to Almer's Auto Care. 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Now, we do have a few of these. We're going to run throughout the remainder of the show here. $25 per caller. What car am I? Here are the hints for the first car. I was never available with as many cylinders as my competition. My name only has three letters in it, and I'm often credited with proving that a daily drivable supercar was a real possibility. And I went on and proved it, right? The first generation had pop-up headlights. The second generation, sadly, didn't, right? And I know there's a little bit of mixed feelings about that, but that's kind of what this show's been about. It's been pop-up headlights. Now, we talked about them having been around a long time, Gavin. Now, it wasn't just a 70s, 80s, 90s phenomenon, right? It actually, the whole hideaway concept had been around for quite some time, and a lot of it was really more aesthetic. But there's one car way back when, right?
1: It is the Cord 810 in 1936. It was the first vehicle to ever have them. They are a goofy one, if I remember correctly. They were in the fenders.
0: Yep.
1: And they just had a slotted panel that would come up and close around them like a clamshell instead of it being an actual pop up and down motion.
0: And that was the car. That one got nicknamed the Baby Duesenberg, right? So that was, and it kind of did look like a little Baby Duesenberg, but it had hideaway headlights.
1: It was also front-wheel drive, if I remember correctly.
0: It was, yeah.
1: It was a really goofy setup. The front end of the car, why it had pop-ups, if I remember right, was because it was the only way they could fit them up front. Being one of the first front-wheel drive production vehicles, they had to have extra room for it so they couldn't sink them in or do anything else with it because the front end was wider than the rear by a significant margin already.
0: That's awesome. It's such a beautiful car, too, right? And obviously, the design aesthetic really came into it. And then once we discovered the aerodynamic benefits of hiding different things away, given that we had those mandates for those specific styles of headlights, it was really kind of difficult to deal with, right? So it's been around for a long time, and it's kind of weird now because technology has come so far and we have LEDs that you can almost design an entire front end and you could almost not know where the lights are, especially with the fact that you can make the inside of the light housing, you know, totally blacked out so you don't need reflectors and anything anymore with LED and laser lights. It's a totally different design regimen now. But you, like you and I talked about, you really only get a little bit of design freedom with the bumpers, it seems, like the front grille, the bumper. But manufacturers are still finding creative new ways to stand out from the crowd, I think. The past few years has been proof of that.
1: Yeah, absolutely. We're going through, in my opinion, I think we're going back into being more blocky with cars, especially with like the new Honda Passport and stuff. They look like they were made in the 70s. They're just a brick.
0: Yeah, a little more rugged, maybe.
1: Yeah.
0: Yeah, that rugged. So one car that blew me away was the new Chevy Traverse. It looked like a little Suburban. They even had, like, all-terrain tires on it, little tow hooks. And I'm like, where are you going to need that in a mall parking lot? I have no idea. But, maybe you have to park in the grass at soccer practice kind of thing. That, like, it looks very at home there. But I just didn't expect it to be so aggressive looking.
1: Yeah,
0: it looks like the car wants to beat you up or something.
1: Absolutely. Same with the Ford Explorer Tremor package that they make now. It's an ST that's lifted, and I think they look really good, but I've never seen one go anywhere near dirt, so.
0: Yeah, it's kind of funny. A lot of these cars nowadays, they're really not made for any of that. Locking differentials, really heavy-duty axles, and flexible suspensions with tons of ground clearance. What a lot of people don't realize is that A needs to be durable, which requires and necessitates a lot of additional weight. The complexity is really not a problem, but the drivetrain complexity underneath and how that impacts how the rest of the vehicle is shaped is a really big thing, right? And very few manufacturers have continued to really develop a car for off-road capability. Very, very few have, and there's only a few that have kind of stayed that way, being Jeep, now Bronco, from Ford, and then a lot of Land Rover, Range Rover models. Apart from that, even Subaru only has some off-road capability because of its weight, but none of these new vehicles, as aggressive as they look, are really any better off-road than a 1996 Chevy Blazer. You know what I mean? The Blazer's probably still better.
1: Oh, well, yeah, because you don't have to care in the Blazer.
0: Right, well, now one's $500, so if you launch it off of the backyard, it's just...
1: It'll be all right.
0: Yeah, just leave the keys at it. That's all right. All right, we're going to head straight over to the phones now. We've got a caller to try and get this trivia question. What car am I? Dave, you are on the air. What part of town are you calling from, Dave?
2: Green Township.
0: Green Township. Wonderful. And what car am I?
2: Sounds to me like the Mazda RX-7.
0: Oh, that is so close. That is not quite right. Oh, goodness gracious. The RX-7 had pop-up headlights on three of its generations. But, man, Dave, that is a good guess. Are you a Mazda guy?
2: Another vehicle that I owned was an SC2 Saturn.
0: Ah.
2: It was one of my favorite cars. Oh. And I love those pop-ups on that.
0: I really am a sucker for those old Saturns, and I'll tell you why, Dave. Have you ever been to a dirt track race?
2: Yeah.
0: Have you ever heard of the Hornet class?
2: I'm not really sure about that.
0: So in dirt track racing, like dirt track oval racing, the only thing you ever see on the T-shirts is you know, the super modifieds and you know, all the other sprint cars and stuff, because those are the fast, loud ones that kick dirt up at everybody. But there's a little-known racing category called Hornet racing on these dirt tracks, and the rules are pretty simple. You can have up to a 2.5-liter four-cylinder front-wheel drive car. It cannot have variable valve timing, and what people run are a lot of Saturns, Cavaliers, a couple of Oldsmobiles, some Hondas, things of that nature, and these cars are beat up from the feet up. And they are ripping around, and that's why they call them Hornets, right? A bunch of four-cylinders running around, but they are super, super fun. And I love seeing pop-ups out on a Hornet field. So I really love Saturns for that, because they're faster than most of the field is. They've got that 1.9 liter, and they're all made of plastic. So they rip around the track.
2: They had dual overhead camshafts, so it's almost like a supercar.
0: Yeah. I mean, they were a really fun car.
2: Just structurally, it just rotted out so badly, I couldn't drive it anymore. Mm,
0: that's
2: too bad. Once the gas tank fell out, that was about the last straw for me on that one.
0: Well, at least it got great gas mileage while it was alive, right?
2: It did.
0: Mm-hmm. I always tell people, like, imagine having that car back today, brand new. I mean, I'd take it in a heartbeat.
1: Oh, absolutely.
0: It'd be a no-brainer.
2: I almost want to go out in Nevada and find one that's preserved and, you know, put my parts into it, make another one.
0: Well, hey, man, you can't go giving away all your secrets here. Somebody's going to hop on Facebook Marketplace and steal your gem, okay? Well, Dave, hey, thanks for calling in. I appreciate you, man. Hey, feel free to call back in. I'm going to go ahead and give away the trivia answer to this at this time, because I'm going to move along. We've got another trivia question that you guys might call in and grab. So the what car am I on this first one is an Acura or Honda NSX, the original daily driver's supercar, the everyman's supercar, the one that Ayrton Senna, famous F1 driver, helped with the development and suspension tuning of, gave some great feedback, and became one of the most iconic cult classics to ever come out of Japan. And it happened to have pop-up headlights. So that was the first one. Now the next one, another what car am I? Let's see if you guys will call in and get this one. I have a feeling this one's going to be a little bit more obvious. For a $25 gift card to Almer's Auto Care, here are your hints. I started production in the 1960s. My front lighting could disappear entirely behind my grill. My most recognizable generation only lasted a few years, but defined my reputation for decades, lasting even into the current era. And I was available with engines ranging from practical all the way to elephantly outrageous. 513-563-1480. And it's not just pop-up headlights. You remember the old Hideaway headlights, right? Like the Mercury Cougar. You said a pretty funny comment about the Mercury Cougar front and rear. What was it?
1: It looks like a sewer grate, front and rear. There's no real, if the lights aren't on, you can't tell that it has lights. Still beautiful car. I think they're gorgeous, but it does look like a sewer grate in the front and rear end of it.
0: Plus, given that in the 1960s and early 70s, like, all the hubcaps look like manhole covers too. So, I mean, it was as pretty, ugly as it could have been in a weird way, but still like a beautiful car. It had a presence about it, right? Most anything with a big rumbling V8 has some type of presence about it.
1: They have to.
0: Yeah,
1: in
0: right.
1: In order to fit it, because those V8s back in the day were huge.
0: Yeah.
1: Especially with the carburetors on them.
0: Yeah, definitely much taller than today's V8s, right? Intake manifolds and everything else. You know, today's V8s are like a miracle. It's unbelievable, the packaging, right? Everybody always says, you know, it's not always about the size of the engine and everything. And a lot of people realize that a V8 is, in fact, the most compact, really like in power dense package that you can get out of most reasonable design philosophies, if I can frame it that way. V6s are great, but they're not as balanced as V8s. V10s, again, not as balanced. V12s just take up too much space because it's like two inline sixes. So that's why V8s were chosen for small sports cars for years and years and years and years, right? And not just the big muscle cars of the past, Corvettes, modern era supercars, the Koenigsegg, Ferraris gone to V8s, Lamborghinis gone to V8s. Everybody has gone to these cross-plane crank, dual overhead cam with variable valve timing, low rise intake manifold with intake runner manipulation V8s, and everybody's loving them.
1: And they rev a whole lot higher modern day V8s versus the old ones where you got 5,500 on like really high end V8. Yeah. Now you're going out and buying stock 5-liter Mustangs that rev to 7,200 and can safely rev upwards of 8,000.
0: Yeah.
1: It's just...
0: It is a different world with a displacement, and especially on pump gas, right? You know, that was a big thing going into the 70s, right? Once the unleaded fuel kind of came about, fuel qualities were pretty low for some time, and there was only so much power you could get out of something. You know, nowadays, even with 93 octane, the fact that engineers are able to deliver 500 horsepower to 100 horsepower per liter used to be like the gold standard for anything, and now you get that in your everyday passenger car. Right? 100 horsepower per liter. It's absolutely insane. What car am I? Here's the next one up for you guys. And again, another $25 gift card to Almer's Auto Care is on the line here. I started production in the 1960s. My front lighting could disappear entirely behind my grill. I was most recognizable in the 60s, in fact. And, you know, that kind of design and that definition of my character lasted all the way until today, because I'm currently still being manufactured. And I was available with engines ranging from practical all the way to elephantly outrageous. There's a good hint. 513-563-1480.

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1: 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I'm your host, Wes Adams. I'm only here until 11 o'clock to answer your car questions, and I'm trying to give away a couple of gift cards here if you can call in and guess what car I am. Now, we've already had the first one roll by. What car am I? Ended up being the Honda or Acura NSX. One of my favorite all-time cars. By the way, all these cars have either pop-up or hideaway headlights. So the next car, what car am I? I started production in the 60s. My front lighting could disappear entirely behind my grill, and I was available with engines ranging from practical all the way to elephantly outrageous. And lastly, I still have even modern versions of me. 513-563-1480. Now, you know, if you miss pop-ups, it's not just because of pedestrian collisions that they went away. It was a lot of different things, right? They really got technologically phased out. Fuel economy standards, weight regulations, vehicle shaping, all of that ended up being negatively impacted as lighting technology advanced, and pop-ups ended up going away. But we still do miss them, and you can still get your hands on a few great pop-up cars, even inexpensive ones, right? There's still a lot of cars that you can get in great shape with pop-up headlights that are totally fun to drive. You can get them in manual transmissions, right? One of the all-time greats is the Mazda Miata. You can still find a lot of old 300 ZXs, maybe even if you're really lucky, a Mark II or III Toyota Supra. What are some other great cars that you can probably find in that $10,000 or less range if you want to be cool and wear the 80s shades?
7: They're harder to find. You can get early Preludes or Honda Accords. As I said, they did have pop-up headlights as an option.
1: One caller mentioned Saturn, right? 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
7: Oh, yeah. They're as much as they aren't fast, they are fun.
8: Yeah.
7: You can even nowadays get a C4 Corvette, maybe not with a manual as they weren't made all that often, but you can still get a fairly clean one for sub $10,000, and that's a 5.7 liter V8. Don't get me wrong, if you get the Crossport, it's going to be hard to tune it, but you know, it's still a great car for most people. It's not the most powerful, but a ton of fun.
8: Yeah, absolutely. So if you want to get into the pop-up game, there are still options available, and you don't have to spend an arm and a leg to buy some crazy coveted, $60,000, $80,000, $100,000 JDM Classic to get it. So we're going to head straight over the phones. We've got Jim on hold trying to take a crack at this trivia question. Jim, you're on the air. What part of town are you calling from?
9: I'm calling Ludlow, Kentucky. Sorry.
8: Ludlow. There we go. Nice, nice. My side of the river. So, Jim, what car am I? Do you know?
9: I'm going to go for a Camaro because I believe they did have Hideaway headlights and they started making them in 67.
8: Oh, you are so very close. Oh, so very close, Jim. That was very, very close. You're just a little bit off here on that one.
9: Can I take a second stab?
8: You know what? Let's do it. Have at it.
9: Let's do it. I don't know if they had Hideaway or pop-up headlights. What about a Firebird?
8: Oh, that's another good guess. Oh, man. You know, you are right, though. A couple of Camaros did actually have pop-up headlights, and one of that first generation, Gav and I were actually just talking about that. It was the RSSS, the Rally Sport. You could get a specific one that did have a Hideaway option. So that was a very close guess. I mean, that one skimmed me on the ear right there. That's for sure. So I'll go over those one more time here. And again, feel free to call back in because we're running out of time. This is the last segment. What car am I? I started production in the 1960s. My front lighting could disappear entirely behind my grill in those days. My most recognizable generation only lasted a few years, but really defined my reputation for decades. And I was available with engines ranging from practical all the way to elephantly outrageous. That's one of the big hints. 513-563-1480. All sorts of neat cars with pop-up headlights, right? And some of them operated differently. Some of them were vacuum driven, right? Which was a nightmare to repair, you know, finding old vacuum tubes and stuff and vacuum accumulators to make the headlights go up and down. I'm surprised, right? Because it's not like you can just make retrofit kits for all of them. There might be a couple of models that they have light fixtures for, like the Miata. They make a lot of different kits for, but a lot of these other cars are kind of left in the dust.
7: Yeah, it's hard to get parts for them. So you're scrounging out. There's 15 of this car made. Where am I going to get the parts for it now? So you're just making stuff. Luckily, we have 3D printing, which definitely helps a lot with those options. I'm a really big fan of, I think they're called flip-over headlights.
8: Mm-hmm.
7: GT where they
8: totally
7: flip.
8: Turn.
7: Yeah, they do a 180. And
8: yeah, some of the Porsches did that. Those are really neat to see just in action.
7: Yeah, also a nightmare to maintain. I've had to work on a couple.
8: Oh, goodness.
7: You have to disassemble everything around them to get to the rotating assembly.
8: Oh, yeah, nothing's easy on those cars, right? Oh, because no. They were meant to hide away, so obviously they're not going to be easy to work on.
7: Oh, no.
8: I remember my first Miata. I think my headlights worked on it for, a week before the right one went out. So I would just drive around with both headlights up all the time because I didn't want to wink. All right, we'll head straight back over the phones here. We've got Dave on hold for the trivia question. I know we're running out of time here, but let's see if Dave can guess what car I am. Now, Dave, what car am I? You're on the air.
10: That almost has to be the Dodge Charger.
8: Dave got it. Almost is exactly right. It is, Dave, the Dodge Charger. So are you a Charger fan? I mean, who isn't, right?
10: Absolutely.
8: Nice, nice. So what was the giveaway on this one? Was it the
10: elephant reference?
8: I figured. I know that was the obvious one. I mean, what a cool car.
10: It has to be the 426.
8: Oh, yeah, the 426 Hemi. What a cool car, right? I mean, a lot of people will think, it's just an old muscle car. But the more you dig into what some of the possibilities were in 1969 with a Dodge Charger, the Hideaway headlights, all black paint, a 426 Hemi with a huge cam in it. I mean, you know, just insanely cool. And it's no wonder that those cars are going for hundreds of thousands of dollars now.
10: Man, who can forget the Dukes of Hazzard?
8: Yeah, I know. That would have been a dead giveaway, right? A lot of people might remember this car in orange. Yes, indeed. Yes, indeed. Now, I know there was only a couple of those, even throughout all the movies that were actually Hemis, because I can't remember the total destroyed throughout the series and everything. but I want to say they destroyed in excess of 300 cars that were like used in movie filming throughout all the years in movies.
10: I'm sure they're constantly buying up Chargers.
8: Yeah, right. I bet that franchise is probably solely responsible for the inflationary price of that car.
10: Absolutely.
8: Awesome. Well, Dave, hey, hang out there for a second. Dan's going to get your information here so we can send that gift card out to you on Monday, okay?
10: All righty.
8: Thank you, Dave. Yeah, the Dodge Charger with hideaway headlights. Pretty cool.
7: Exceptional car. If you've ever seen one in person, they are massive. You understand why they put a 426 in it.
8: I always like the fun trick, right? I don't want to judge people if they don't know something about cars, right? Because we're all about learning here on this show. But it is always a fun pre-qualifier when somebody starts talking about the 440 Hemi. And it's like, well, maybe they're mistaken or something. But, the 440 was a wedge head. It wasn't a Hemi head. Now, the 440s were no slouch.
7: I love them.
8: I mean, they still sounded great. And in many instances, those with an adequate carburetor, maybe if the other guy had a buddy in the seat, you'd keep up with a 426.
7: I love the six-pack on them, six-pack of carburetors. They are I've never seen one and had to work on it, but I've heard that they are a nightmare to get the carbs tuned on them all accurately.
8: It is an art, right? And a lot of people listening to the show right now, some of you guys have probably had a carburetor part. Some of you have actually tuned them. Some of you guys have cleaned the floats, put in new jets, rejetted stuff and everything else. And all of them used to work a little bit differently too. And talking about carburetors, right? 80s, 70s, those were nightmares when those early fuel injection systems started coming out. And that is the hard part about finding cars with pop-up headlights, because it's not just the pop-up headlights that are typically unreliable. A lot of times it's the whole car.
7: Yeah. As I said, I'm a big fan of the Mark III Supra. It is one of the least reliable Toyotas ever made. So.
8: It indeed is. But again, some of the best looking. And again, I'm a sucker for pop-ups. I'll admit it. And, more to say. Right. So it might say something about my IQ. That's okay. Right. Make all the judgments you want. I guess that is what it is. All right. So congratulations to Dave for calling in and guessing the right side there. 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And Gavin, thanks for taking the time to come down on the show and talk pop-up headlights with me.
7: Thanks for having me.
8: Absolutely. 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
14: 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Got Gary Lewis, the Playboys coming up in moments. Got Chicago too, and right now Billy Idol.

0: left on the summer. She's on the radio with WDJO. I'm the Tomcat. You got the Jammin' on the Loop today, the Loop in Sharonville. 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

0: Richards. His biggest worldwide single went to number one in 12 countries, only to number seven in the U.S. on the Billboard Top 100. We don't talk anymore. I'm the Tomcat. We're getting ready for a music marathon, and Neil Diamond is going to kick it off next.
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National Barbecue Day, Armed Forces Day. It's also National Mimosa Day, National Love a Tree Day, and National Do Something Good for Your Neighbor Day. You can do it right here, WDJO.

0: Good times, great music. WDJO playing the most music every hour. High Noon with the Tomcat coming up. We're in the B categories right now. Barry Manilow, Beach Boys, and the Walrus of Love. It's Barry White.
1: I've heard people say that too much of anything is not good for you, baby. 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As many times as we've loved and we've shared love and made love, it doesn't seem to me like it's enough. It's just not enough, baby.

0: Music Marathon by the Beach Boys. That's California Girls. I'm the Tomcat at WDJO. Speaking of the Beach Boys, it was today, 1966. They released their Pet Sounds album. And the Beach Boys, 60 years of Pet Sounds, coming up August the 12th. That's a Wednesday at PNC Pavilion. Got the info at 1480WDJO.com.
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I can't make it without you. 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

0: night, bringing joy to the world at WDJO. I'm the Tomcat, bringing joy to the radio on Monday again. The music professor, Jim LaBarbera, he's here at 2. Of course, at 5 o'clock, he's got the top 5 at 5, counting down May 18th, 1976. That's brought to you by Chesterwood Village of Westchester, Care Spring Senior Living Community, carespring.com.
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WDJM plays the best music for Reading. I know because I live there and the signal comes in really, really good. Of course, I haven't lived to all the different places Dangerous Dan has lived in. He can talk about that for a half an hour. Still not be done.

0: and all of the night, WDJO. I'm the Tomcat. Fun fact about that song, many believe Hello, I Love You by The Doors was taken from that song. UK courts agreed. Now royalties for Hello, I Love You are supposed to be paid to Ray Davies, but he's not really getting that much. We've got a lot coming up. Got a music marathon and Peter, Paul, and Mary coming up next.
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0: Michael Martin Murphy has been a tireless champion of the cowboy culture, earning him the title America's Cowboy Singer. 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

Dangerous Dan Allen earlier in the week. He was talking about the Florence Yalls. You can check them out. They're taking on the Evansville Otters today, Thomas More Stadium in Florence. Rockin' Saturday is going on today. Live band immediately following the last pitch. Tomorrow is going to be Bark in the Park for the post-game autograph from your favorite players. 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Got all the information at FlorenceYalls.com.

Good times, great music. WDJO playing the most music every hour. 1 o'clock, I'm the Tomcat. Rolling Stones in moments. Got Gary Lewis and the Playboys coming up, too. And right now we're playing Show and Tell with Al Wilson.

0: of Music Marathon, Steve Miller Band. That is Abracadabra, his last number one hit. And just like Abracadabra Magic, never hit the charts in the top 40 again. I'm the Tomcat, head west with singer-songwriter Michael Martin Murphy, coming to the Ludlow Garage. That's this up-and-coming Thursday, the 21st. 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

0: Star and It Don't Come Easy, WDJO. I'm the Tomcat. Fun fact about that song, even though he didn't get credit for it, George Harrison helped Ringo write the last verse, agreed to use the theme of peace for that verse. Coming up, music professor Jim LaBarber, Monday starting at 2. Lots of stories behind the music we play. He knows it all. And he's also got that top 5 at 5, May 18th, 1976, right here.
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I'm the Tomcat. 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

0: It's to the top of the charts. Wake Me Up Before You Go-Go. I'm the Tomcat at WDJL. Bobby Leach sleeping in late today. He'll be in a little while. He normally starts your day off right on the weekdays, 5 until 10. Wakes up before the sun does. It's the most music in the morning right here, WDJO.
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0: Back and Hold Me, WDJO, where the music is. I'm the Tomcat, and the fun fact about that song, Christine McVie admitted the song was about her failed relationship with Beach Boy Dennis Wilson. More information like that, music professor Jim LaBarber is back Monday starting at 2 in the afternoon. Of course, at 5 o'clock, he's got the top 5 at 5, May 18th, 1976. And speaking of 5 o'clock, Vogue's kicking off a music marathon next.
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Good times, great music. WDJO playing the most music every hour. Thanks to the Tomcat kicking off a 35-minute music marathon into 3 o'clock this afternoon. Bobby Leach coming up, the Steve Miller Band, the OJs. And here's Diana Ross, the Supremes. And you can't hurry.

0: That's the Joker and the Steve Miller Band, WDJM, Bobby Leach. In a day like today, it's like headache weather. I'll have an update on the forecast. More storms coming up this evening, though. Just ahead, Roy Orbison, and you got it.
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And the forecast, you got it. Today, you got the showers, thunderstorms. Now, some of those this morning was kind of on the loud side. Probably back this evening with Dangerous Dan Allen on the radio. Today, scattered thunderstorms, high near mid-70s, low 63. Tomorrow, going to be a nice day, but warm. Partly cloudy, high 85, low 64. Monday, we could be flirting with the 90s, at least upper 80s, partly cloudy, and a low 66. And right now, 74 at WDJO. Yeah.

0: Again from Dolly Parton, WDJO. She's recovering from what's been called a severe case of kidney stones. At least that's one of the reports that she put out, and had to cancel her residency in Las Vegas. But the Broadway play is still going to go on, though. Dolly Parton and Here You Come Again on WDJO. Rare Earth next.
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Galbraith. It did some closures last night, but just by lane, not the entire highway, and plan on getting back at it, I guess, first of next week. We got a lot of Richie all night long.

0: WDJO, Dave Clark 5, and you got what it takes. 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

0: James Taylor kicking off 34-minute music marathon into 4 o'clock. 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
1: Bright light said it, gonna set my soul, gonna set my soul on fire. Got a whole lot of money that's ready to burn, so get those stakes up higher. There's a thousand pretty women waiting out there. They're all living the devil may care, and I am just a devil with love to spare. So viva Las Vegas, viva Las Vegas. How I wish that there were more than the 24 hours in the day. Even if there were 40 more, I wouldn't sleep a minute away. Oh, there's blackjack and poker and the roulette wheel, a fortune won and lost on every deal.

keep on the run, I'm gonna have me some fun. 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

WDJ had loud storms this morning, maybe back this evening with some intense storms possible. The high today 76, low tonight 63. For Sunday, a warm day, partly cloudy, mid-80s, probably humid too with all the rain, low 64. And then Monday, partly cloudy, near 90, 87, possibly the high, low 66. Right now we've got 74 with the police and Every Breath You Take.

an invisible man married an invisible woman. Their kids were nothing to look at either. 99.5, 107.9, and 1480 WDJO.

His passing yesterday just announced. Clarence Carter, Clarence Carter, Clarence Carter. Of course, Slip Away on WDJO. One of the legends of Southern Soul is Elton John, Island Girl, WDJO.

Good times, great music. WDJO playing the most music every hour into 4 o'clock in the 34-minute music marathon. Good afternoon. Bobby Leach coming up. I've got Flo and Eddie, the Turtles. I've got Ann and Nancy, Hart. And since I'm on first-name basis, how about Carly and James? Here's Mockingbird on WDJO.

Jay, when we say local radio, well, we mean it, you know. Not Minneapolis, not Atlanta, not New York City, not Washington, D.C., Silver Spring. It's here in Cincinnati. 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WDJO, and of course, they are out of Seattle. We'll forgive them. It's Heart and These Dreams.

0: Quote Eddie WDJ and Bobby Leach talking about earlier about how hometown proud, locally owned, locally operated. And then you got the Cleveland Guardians, Indians, whatever, you know, talking about how the Reds are not an Ohio team. They're actually a Kentucky team. A team founded in 1869 here in Cincinnati is not an Ohio team. A team in Cleveland that started out in Grand Rapids and didn't become a Cleveland team until 1900, didn't become the Indians until 1915, are telling us that we're not local. Bull. Anyway, John Mellencamp coming up, and it hurts so good.
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Today we got the scattered storms throughout tonight. High today in mid-70s, low tonight 63. For tomorrow, partly cloudy, warm. May have to break the MG out. 85 for a high, low 64. And then Monday, warmer, near 90, partly cloudy, low 66. And we've got 75. WDJO with Bobby Goldsboro, Little Things.

0: Magic, WDJO, Bobby Leach. Let's see, Dangerous Dan Allen tonight, 7 o'clock. Dangerous Dan's way back Saturday night. I had a peek earlier at his playlist for tonight. It's got some great music in there, some great lost oldies. It's Dangerous Dan Allen's way back Saturday night. Saturday's at 7, followed by Tomcat Michaels cleaning up in the Cat Box at 11.
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let's see. The Cincinnati Reds beat the Cleveland, the Grand Rapids Rustlers, Cleveland Lakeshores, Cleveland Bluebirds, Cleveland Broncos, Cleveland Naps. Oh, the Cleveland Indians, until a few years ago, then the Cleveland Guardians. So the Reds beat all those teams last night in Cleveland. Play them again tonight. Go Reds. Dan Hartman, I can dream about you.

0: That's Frankie to Four Seasons and Open 17. 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I got the Knack coming up.
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WDJ on today, scattered thunderstorms, low tonight about 63. For tomorrow, partly cloudy, high 85, low 64. And Monday, partly cloudy, high 87, could get close to 90. We have storms coming in, though, next week. Low 66. And right now, we've got 75 WDJO band coming to River Bend along with Styx, Windy City's tour. Here's Chicago and No Tell Lovin'.

Good times, great music. WDJO playing the most music every hour. 40-plus minute music marathon, proof enough. I'm Bobby Leach. Coming up, I've got music. Barry Manilow, Mr. and the Monkees. John Stewart's song. Here's Daydream Believer on WDJO. Oh.

James, it's hard to keep track of what's going on with I-75. At one point, they're going to shut it down for the weekend, and they decided not to. So I guess next week we'll have closures overnight. Keep you posted.

If you're traveling the road, maybe some wet ones tonight. Some scattered thunderstorms. Some could be on the heavy side. Low tonight, 63. For tomorrow, partly cloudy, high 85, low 64. Then Monday, partly cloudy, 87, low 66. It's 76, WDJO with the Supremes.

0: As Barry Manilow looks like we made it on WDJM, Bobby Leach, and 1976. We were celebrating our 200th anniversary, and here this year we're celebrating number 250. And Jim LaBarber is going to remember 1976 on Monday with the Top 5 at 5. It's May 18th, 1976. 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

WDJ, I'm talking about Jim LaBarbera's countdown on Monday for 1976. And, you know, we were celebrating 200 years of American independence. You know, Arthur Fiedler and all the celebrations he did for that. It's hard to believe that it's now 50 years later. It just seems like yesterday I was wearing the Whip Inflation Now buttons and paying what I thought was a high price for gasoline. But nothing's changed. Here's Fine Young Cannibals.

Well, the last thing I remember, Doc, I started to swerve. And then I saw the Jag slide into the curve. I know I'll never forget that horrible sight. I guess I found out for myself that everyone was right.

0: 23rd, Woodward Theater in the OTR. Over the Rhine. WDJO, James Taylor, coming up.
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Not a song to sing when your wife's in the car with you. WDJO. Bobby Leach, and you got the low tonight, 63. Some storms tonight could be on the heavy side. For tomorrow, partly cloudy, mid-80s, low 64. Monday, partly cloudy, high 87, low 66. And right now, I'm looking at 76. WDJO with NXS. Whisper. Come on.

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Our staff fights it just like everybody else because we live here. 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

Good times, great music. WDJO playing the most music every hour. 33-minute music marathon into 6. Good evening, Bobby Leach. Hope you're having a great weekend. Coming up, I've got The Doors, Kenny Loggins, and the Jackson 5. I want you back. I want you forward. Over, under, sideways, down, whichever. WDJO.

locally operated, no AI when it comes to artificial intelligence. 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Anyway, our weekend lineup, Jeff Davis, John Englehart, Carmen DeLeon, Tom Cat Michaels, cool Bobby B. Weekdays, you got me at 5 in the morning. Dangerous Dan Allen at 10, followed by Jim LaBarber, the legendary music professor at 2. And then it's Hammer Time at 7 o'clock weeknights. Gary the Hammer Stevens and WDJO. Kick off your shoes. Let's get footloose.

0: Doors, Touch Me, WDJO. 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

Tonight, gaps and thunderstorms. Some could be on the heavy side with wind. Tonight, low 63. Now, tomorrow, partly cloudy. Mid-80s, low 64. Monday, partly cloudy. Upper 80s, close to 90 and a low 66. We've got 75. WDJO with the four tops.

0: Sharing the night together, that's Dr. Hook, WDJO. Share the evening with Dangerous Dan Allen tonight. 7 o'clock is Dangerous Dan Allen's Way Back Saturday night, followed by Tom Cat Michaels, who's back after Dan with the Cat Box. Of course, he's on just about all weekend long, but tonight after 11, it's Tom Cat Michaels, Dangerous Dan Allen's Cleanup with the Cat Box. Coming up, Paul McCartney at Wings and Band on the Run.
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0: Frankie, the Four Seasons, working my way back to you on WDJO. 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
4: The state for those who think young. WDJ.

WDJ Hello tonight, about 63. Scattered thunderstorms. Some could be on the heavy side. They're out of here, though, by Sunday. Tomorrow, partly cloudy, high 85, low 64. And then Monday, partly cloudy, high 87, low 66. It's 75 WDJO. Bobby Leach back on Monday morning at 5 with more music mornings. Dangerous Dan Allen next, way back Saturday night at 7. WDJO. Long.

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Dangerous Dance way back Saturday night. 4 hours of heaven knows what. Tonight we have two themes. First theme will be Motown. We're going to play 2 hours of Motown, then 2 hours of remakes that aren't. What's a remake that isn't? It's the same title, but different songs. We're going to have 2 hours of them. There's enough of them that there's going to be another version of that. So this is volume one tonight on WDJO. We go to Motown first, starting out with the first Motown hit. It's Barrett Strong, guy who was still around years later writing hit songs, things like, I think he was part of the guys that wrote Heard It Through the Grapevine. On WDJO, it's Barrett Strong and Money.

0: fun way back Saturday night. How about some more Smokey?
1: All right, is everybody ready?
2: Yeah! Yeah!
1: Smokey! All right, now here we go. A one, a two,

0: for my God.
1: Tell me more.
0: Tell me more. There's not a man to take.
1: WDJO, where the music is. Dangerous Dan. The way back Saturday night at 20 now after 7 o'clock. And we're playing tribute to Motown during the first 2 hours tonight, followed by remakes that aren't in the second half. So stay with me. It's going to be fun all night long. And boy, have we got the concerts going for you. Have we got the concerts going for you? Yes, we do. We've got the inimitable, the impossible, the wonderful, and I mean it, Beatles versus the Stone, featuring tribute bands Abbey Road and Satisfaction, Saturday, May 23rd. That's a week from tonight at the Woodward Theater in the Over the Rhine. Check it out online and go to the historic Woodward Theater and see that great program. Keep it here, 1480WDJO.net, to get tickets. And keep it here, we got The Temptations. Motown continues next.
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0: WDJO, where the music is. And it is a wonderful, wonderful Saturday night. Down and Dirty at 7:30. I'm Dangerous Dan. We're playing Motown first 2 hours tonight. And then we're going to do 2 hours of remakes that aren't. That's going to be fun. Trust me. It will be fun. You're going to hear a couple of songs that we've never played on this radio station during that period tonight. And you'll never hear them again, too, because they'll go away. I'll make sure they disappear. Anyway, keep it here. Don't forget, we got the Soda Shop tomorrow night with John Englehart. Comes in at 7 o'clock. It's radio the way it was. Back in the day, all the great oldies from the 50s and 60s. 7 to 11 tomorrow night, followed by Cool Bobby B and the Hippa Show on the radio, the Doo-Wop Stop. Coming up next, it's Motown some more. Diana Ross and Supremes next.
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0: J-O, where the music is Dangerous Dan, at 7:42. And it's Dangerous Dan's Way Back Saturday Night. Tonight featuring Motown for the first 2 hours, this hour next. And then we're going to have the inimitable Remakes That Aren't. Like two different versions of the same title. They're not the same song. You'd be surprised how many there are. We're going to be able to do it more than once. Really. Keep it here. Coming up, we've got Stevie Wonder and some Fingertips.
1: The Christmas party that blows them all away with Big Bad Voodoo Daddy. It's Big Bad Voodoo Daddy's Wild and Swingin' Holiday Party. 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

0: you, Daddy.
1: The U.S. Treasury quietly released its official financial report for 2025. It appears by its own numbers, the U.S. government seems insolvent. It's reported that the Treasury shows about $6 trillion in assets and over $47 trillion in liabilities. 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

WDJO, paying tribute to Motown, Stevie Wonder. He's signed, he's sealed, he's delivered, he's screaming.

ever on Motown, Stevie Wonder. He's one of them that didn't leave the group, didn't leave Motown. Now, Four Tops left. They had hits on two other labels before they called it quits. One more from Stevie. Everybody's up tight, especially Stevie on WDJO.

J.O. She did some, she had a hit with Marvin Gaye as well as a duet, but as a solo act, she only had a little bit, including that one, on WDJO. This guy was on Motown, too. It's Rick James, his biggest hit, Super Freak. No, it's not Can't Touch.

Saturday night. 4 hours of anything can go. Tonight, we're doing the first 2 hours with Motown. Nothing but Motown. Last 2 hours will be remakes that aren't. Songs, they have the same title, but they're not the same song. We got something you never even thought about. So, let's get going. Levi Stubbs and the Four Tops, my favorite Motown group. Oh, baby, I need your loving. On WDJO, we are where the music is.